0: gap on the right side of the field, and Stanley was able to get to it. I really thought that was going to be six, but they bring him down just short, and now another pressure moment here with 1 yard to get. Will they be able to break the recent curse that they've been experiencing here at the goal line?
1: 5:30 in the second quarter. Again, Pendleton leads 21-0. Pressure time for the Bulldogs at the 1 yard line. Here we go. Stanley's in the shotgun. Maxwell to his right. Ratchford to his left. Stanley's going to take the snap. It's going to be a keeper. Stanley's going to be stopped short. Stuffed at the line, Elijah Stanley. And again, the Bulldogs get stopped at the goal line.
0: Just so incredibly frustrating. This Pendleton County defensive line has stood so strong. They have had the push on almost every play there. And I see why Coach Bennett called it to Elijah Stanley, because he's been electric this year. You just wonder, maybe you just put power on power, see if you can put a guy under center and push to get that. But again, hindsight's 20/20. Nevertheless, Pendleton County with the ball now, deep in their own territory, but no score for the Bulldogs.
1: So Stanley got stopped at the 3 yard line, lost 2 yards. Miller's going to take the snap. He's going to pass out of the end zone, almost intercepted by the Bulldogs.
2: Pass intended for number one.
1: Miller threw that one towards pass Owens' way. Just a quick slant, and Arbogast almost jumped that Patriots versus Seahawks style.
0: Yeah, that would have been a really incredible play for Arbogast to make those plays on offense, and then another one on defense. Hurried up the throw, I think, with that, but now second down, still deep.
1: Miller in the pistol. He's going to motion Britton Lowe across, two wide receivers to the right. Again, Willis behind Miller. It's going to be a handoff to Willis. Willis is going to go up the right side. Flag on the play. Willis has room. He's going to get to about the Bulldog 10, or to the Wildcat 10-yard line. Gain of about seven. But, again, yellow hankies all over the field here.
0: And definitely on the side of the field that you would indicate it'd be something against Pendleton County here.
1: Would bring up third and three. If the Bulldogs do decline, if it is against the Wildcats, the Bulldogs decline. But really doubt
2: second
1: that.
0: Still no call yet.
1: The white hat steps up, and it's going to be a chop block against Pendleton County, and a hold against Pendleton County, and another hold against Pendleton County.
0: My goodness.
1: So three penalties, going to be half the distance to the goal, and should be at about the 1.5 yard line for the Wildcats here.
0: I don't know if I've seen that in a long time. Pick your poison, right? The silver lining for Pendleton County here is, as far as they're backed up, this penalty is only going to give them half the yardage to the goal line, which is not much right now because they're deep, but they're still deep. Any negative play here could be 2 points for Tigers Valley.
1: Miller motions Willis to his right. Miller looks at the sideline for his call. Again, Tigers Valley stacking the box. Miller claps. He's going to pass. It's going to be another quick slant to Owens, and he's going to grab it with one hand. What a play by Travis Owens. Wow.
0: Well, you just don't have enough superlatives for how this Pendleton County team has handled themselves. Again, not a situation where you would usually see a pass, but I continue to be impressed by the poise and the confidence of Mason Miller. Looks like a seasoned quarterback back there. Found his receiver and in business now.
1: Wildcats go quick to the line. It's going to be a handoff to Brayton Willis. There goes Willis. Willis is going up the left side through the middle. Willis has room. He's across the midfield. There goes Willis, and he's going to be drugged down by Elijah Stanley at about the Bulldog 25-yard line.
0: Braylon
1: just
0: Willis.
1: Right up the middle.
0: Yeah, Braylon Willis using that physicality, because he had to break a tackle before he broke free. But again, very physical back. Just that, if you can see the build of him, he's you see why he's able to break these tackles, but again, the speed on top of that is just a deadly combination. And Willis, I believe, does that put him over 100 yards already for the game?
1: It does. 55-yard rush brings Willis to 106 yards.
0: My goodness.
1: Miller in the shotgun. He's going to motion Wyatt across. It's going to be another handoff to Willis. No, it's actually going to be to Kaysen Armstrong. Armstrong's going to get about nothing there.
0: Yeah, as Isaiah Maxwell and Liam Moyer make the combo tackle on that play. Plugged up the left side of the line there and holding it pretty stout there to bring it to second and 10.
1: second and 10.

0: at about the Bulldog 25-yard line. Again, 55-yard rush from Braylon Willis. And, again, it was just right up the middle. It was almost a trap play for the Wildcats.
1: Yeah, don't have to be creative when you got that kind of physical power.
0: 3:15 left in the second. Miller's going to take the snap. He drops back. He's going to throw it quick, too low, and almost intercepted again by the Bulldogs. It was McAtee. Great coverage by Noah McAtee.
1: Well, the hole was there for just a second, but McAtee, Johnny on the spot there, taking it away from Britton Lau, who we've not seen involved that much so far today, but was a 100-yard receiver last game. Again, McAtee keeping him receptionless here as we near the end of the first half.
0: Again, Willis not out there for the Wildcats right now. Kaysen Armstrong stands to Mason Miller's right. Third and 11. It's going to be a handoff to Kaysen Armstrong. Armstrong is going to be almost slips. Loss of about two there by Armstrong.
1: Wildcats try to go to left side again, running the ball with number 14, Kaysen Armstrong. And who is there again but Isaiah Maxwell, who has been a defensive monster this entire season, making the solo tackle. And that gives them, I think, is maybe their first fourth down this entire game.
0: Fourth and 13. Good, kind of an unexpected run there from Pendleton County.
1: Yeah.
0: Miller in the shotgun. Looks towards the sideline. And audibles at the line. Miller takes a snap. He's looking right. He's going to drop back. He throws a deep ball towards Travis Owens. That's going to be intercepted by Levi Arbogast. Arbogast has room up the left side. There goes Arbogast. Arbogast up the left side. He's two across midfield. He's going to cut back, and he's going to be drugged down right at the 50. Levi Arbogast, great play. There is a flag on the field. It will be on the return, though.
1: Yeah, so we're going to see what the call is there, but Levi Arbogast.
0: And now we have a flag after the play.
1: Okay, let's see what that is before I say anything else.
0: Again, it was kind of just a fade ball to Travis Owens. Went to Arbogast arms. Now we should have two penalties here. Helmet to helmet against the Bulldogs is the first call. Then unsportsmanlike conduct against the Bulldogs on the after the play. So this should be a 30-yard penalty against the Bulldogs.
1: The turnover will count, but the field position they gained on that return is all for naught, as they're going to be deep in their own territory now. And again, now, with that being a fourth down, it really just sort of amounts to a punt.
0: Again, Arbogast, good coverage on Travis Owens. Owens has Arbogast in height by lots of inches.
1: Yeah, it was a positioning play there as Arbogast saw the ball and broke on it first, and it looked like his intended receiver broke the wrong direction. Arbogast all over it, and again, Mr. Impact tonight for the Bulldogs and nearly got them a return to the 50.
0: That unsportsmanlike conduct penalty might have been against the Bulldog bench, one of the coaches over there. Not sure exactly, but it looked like somebody.
1: If that's the case, it's completely unnecessary. You know, emotions can get high. It's an emotional game. Got to keep that in check, though, because this game is not over.
0: So the ball was all the way at about the Bulldog 49-yard line. Now the Bulldogs have it all the way at their own 10-yard line. 2:14 left in the second quarter. Only one timeout left.
1: Yeah,
0: so
1: just an absolutely massive swing.
0: Bulldogs on the far side of the field. Elijah Stanley's going to take the snap. He's going to look to run now. He spins through a tackle. There goes Elijah Stanley. Ball on the ground. And I think Pendleton County, no. Stanley dove back on top of it. So overall going to be a gain of about nothing there. And almost disaster for the Bulldogs.
1: Well, and in some ways a microcosm of the Bulldogs season. You see Elijah Stanley doing Elijah Stanley things. Breaking tackles, spinning, moving the ball, making offense where there is none. But again, we have turnovers that continue to plague the team, and that was almost another turnover for this Bulldog team. Didn't hurt them this time, but ball security an absolute must this deep in your own territory.
0: So 1:30 left in the second quarter. Again, ball at the Bulldog 10-yard line, and this is one of those situations you don't want to turn the ball over at all.
1: No, absolutely can't if you want to stay in this game.
0: Stanley takes a snap. He's going to drop back the pass. He rolls to the left. It's going to be a deep pass to Adam Woods. Woods dives for it but couldn't get it. Double covered by Jones.

0: Tennessee and Travis Owens. And it's going to bring up 3rd and 10 for the Bulldogs.
1: Well, Stanley's had some success on the deep ball there, and so you can't fault him for trying again. But again, double coverage there. Adam Woods ended up becoming more of a corner on that play than he was a receiver, as he was trying to keep the ball from getting into Pendleton County hands. And so Adam Woods with an excellent pass breakup on that play.
0: So 3rd and 10 coming up for the Bulldogs. Again, still at their own 10-yard line. 1:10 left on the clock here in the second quarter. Again, Pendleton County leads 21-0. Stanley breaks the huddle. He's going to motion Ratchford across. Stanley takes a snap. It's going to be a handoff to Isaac Maxwell. There goes Maxwell. Maxwell's just going to dive forward. Gain of about 3 yards there by Maxwell. And Pendleton, I believe, going to use their first timeout with 1:02 left in the second. Got to imagine the Bulldogs are just going to punt this one and try and stop the Pendleton County attack.
1: Yeah, hoping that the clock will work for them here near the end of this half. You've had glimmers of offense, but not enough to feel bold enough to even go for it here down 21. And so, rely on that big foot from Adam Woods and get him in a place where hopefully there's no more damage done before the half is over.
0: Again, Daniel, Travis Owens, a very dangerous returner for Pendleton County. In my opinion, a player you don't want to punt it to.
1: No, not at all. He's been very effective on the return. So let's see if they come up with a different strategy. Maybe I know they used the squib a lot last year. They may try to employ that here if they don't want a big play and maybe hope for a good bounce.
0: So Tigers Valley coming back onto the field. Both teams coming on the field. And it does look like Tigers Valley is going to bring out their punt team. Again, this is one of those kind of tight to the end zone scenarios. You got to have a good snap, Daniel.
1: A turnover here would be disastrous and put the game nearly out of reach.
0: Woods is into his own end zone. Getting ball at the Bulldog 14. Snap is good. Woods is going to kick it to the right, kind of off the side of his foot. Not the best kick. Owens is going to return it. Actually, it's going to be Britton Lowe. Britton Lowe's up the left side. There goes Britton Lowe. He is going to score. Diving towards the pylon, actually.
1: Flags all over the field.
0: Flags all over the field. I think he scored there, Daniel.
1: He may have been maybe a yard short of the pylon there. Either way, very close.
0: Disastrous for the Bulldogs. Woods kind of hit it off the side of his foot to his right.
1: Yeah, it's an uncharacteristic kick for Woods, who instead of kicking it deep, kicked it almost straight up in the air, took a positive roll, but Lau was right there to pick it up and run with it.
0: So two flags are on the field. Helmet to helmet call against Pendleton County. That penalty's declined. Holding against Pendleton County. That penalty is accepted. So I think the helmet to helmet was down at the 5. Versus the holding at the 20. So the Pendleton County Wildcats should get this ball at about the Bulldog 30-yard line.
1: Yeah, one of those rare circumstances where the more intense penalty or the more penalizing penalty happened on a different part of the field. So you're taking the lesser penalty in a deeper part of the field. But it does negate what would probably end up being a sure touchdown for Pendleton County at the end of this drive and puts them back into a conservative place about – it looks like they're the Bulldog 31.
0: So the ball is going to be at the Bulldog 31-yard line. Again, 48 seconds left in the second quarter. And still Pendleton very dangerous.
1: Oh, yeah, they're not out of it.
0: Miller in the shotgun. He's going to drop back the pass. It's going to be a quick slant and to the feet of number 11, Cameron Wyatt. Just not on the same page there.
1: No, and of course, trying to pass. They want to conserve clock here, see if they can get in the end zone here. And continue to be impressed with Mason Miller. Decision-making is there. Quick arm and just noticing really, again, how tall he is as well for a sophomore. Able to see the field very well.
0: Miller in the shotgun. He's going to drop back again. Trips to the right. Miller's going to throw towards that right side. Deep to the end zone. Caught by Britton Lowe. An incredible play. by the senior, and he looks to be injured. It's going to be down.

0: down at about the Bulldog 1 or 2 yard line, I believe. And just man-on-man there, Britton Lowe won the battle.
1: Yeah, I was talking about how Britton Lowe hadn't made a reception yet this game. He does make his first reception, and it is a big win for Pendleton County. And what can you say about how Mason Miller has quarterbacked this game, threading the needle between two Bulldogs there, getting it exactly where it needed to be?
0: Ball is on the 1 yard line. Wildcats go quick to the line. He's going to be a handoff to Willis. Willis is going to dive forward. Touchdown, Pendleton County. Well, 1 yard rush by Braylon Willis. His second touchdown of the night.
1: Exactly what did not need to happen has now happened. Bulldogs are now down another touchdown. Pendleton County gets the ball back at the beginning of this next half, and it just feels like it's unraveling. They're going to have some big defensive stops next half and some real production on offense, which we've not seen yet here this half.
0: Again, the penalties on the INT return brought the ball from the 50-yard line all the way back to the Bulldog 10. And from there, the Bulldogs punted and gave the Wildcats good field position.
1: That ball went wide left on the extra point there, so the small silver lining. Still went about 40 yards on the extra point try.
0: Yeah, the kick went all the way to the Bulldog locker room, if you know how deep that is here at Bulldog Stadium. Getting Pendleton County 27-0 lead. Only 17 seconds left in the second quarter. And just kind of the worst half we've seen Tyrus Valley play this year.
1: No, yeah, it's extremely deflating. And you just look at this. One thing I was marveling at as we were researching this game, putting things together, is the size of the Pendleton County roster. They have about 39 guys on their roster, almost unheard of in single A. So they've got a lot of guys to work with. They're very deep. As we can tell in this game, they're very physical. They look very well coached, very disciplined on the line. There's not a whole lot of weaknesses in the Pendleton County game here. We thought maybe one of them would be exposed losing their starting quarterback last game, but no, this is just a very, very good, very deep Pendleton County team. And Bulldogs just have a lot to handle tonight.
2: Corbin Oldacre and Adam Woods.
0: So Oldacre and Woods back deep for the Bulldogs. And you know, just trying to crack one here, Daniel, and trying to steal one from the Wildcats.
1: Well, not unheard of. They have some playmakers here on this Bulldog squad.
0: Owens tees the ball up on the right hash. He goes back to start his run-up. Owens runs up and he boots it down to Adam Woods at about the 10-yard line. Woods looks for a hole. He runs up the middle. He's going to cut to the left. There goes Adam Woods. Adam Woods to the left side. Adam Woods cuts out to the left side. He's to the 45 and he's drugged down by Travis Owens on the outside. But guess what? Flag down on the field.
1: And that's tough because I didn't see anything that happened on that play that would have sprung him for that run, so it may have been completely unnecessary.
0: And block in the back is the call against the Bulldogs.
1: And that will bring it back. Yeah, with Adam Woods getting them to about halfway down the field. Similar situation to last drive when they got it to about the 50 on the Arbogast return, and it's just can't seem to get footing here. In
0: yeah,
1: this half.
0: That flag was about at the Bulldog 23-yard line. So that should bring them all the way back to around the 13. And
1: we'll see if maybe they're just going to kneel it here.
0: Yeah, that wouldn't surprise me at all, Daniel.
1: Yeah, you had to think maybe if they had gotten it to the 50, they'd take a crack at it. But here, you just want to recalibrate, get in the locker room, and come out with some whatever adjustments you need to give your team a shot.
0: 7 seconds left in the second quarter. Bulldogs come out. Their normal formation, wing to the right. Running back on each side of Stanley. Stanley takes the snap. It's going to be a handoff to Isaac Maxwell. And that should be the final play of the half. Maxwell, gain of about one. Flag on the play now.
2: Flag on the play. That was Isaac.
0: So if that's on the Wildcats, the half can't end on the defensive penalty.
1: Yeah, it'll be interesting to see what they say here. I mean, if you do get some additional field position here, it's not going to hurt you to take a crack down the field as a Bulldog here. You need all the points you can get.
0: Personal foul, legal hands to the face is the call against the, or against

0: Wildcats, I should say.
1: So it is going to move the Bulldogs down the field, and they are going to have one more play. Elijah Stanley's got a decent arm. Let's see if maybe they can get someone past a deep defender.
0: Ball should be at about the 28-yard line.
2: There will be one more.
0: So the Bulldogs are going to get one more play here, untimed down, to end this half.
1: They're going to talk it over on the sideline here before they get out onto the field. Let's see what Coach Bennett has up his sleeve for a, looks like maybe about a 70-yard play to get it into the end zone here. Still not out on the field yet.
0: So the Bulldogs are huddled up at their sideline. And again, this is an untimed down for the Bulldogs. And you know, you want to take that crack at it, but you also want to avoid disaster.
1: I think at this point, whether or not it gets returned for a touchdown on an interception, you got to try to get points at this point.
0: Stanley breaks the huddle. Two wide receivers to the right, I should say. Running back on each side of Stanley. Stanley's going to hand it off, and it's going to be that reverse to Adam Woods. Woods is looking to pass. He slipped. He's going to throw it deep. It's to Levi Arbogast, and it's going to be incomplete. So a little end-around double pass and
1: some creativity, hoping that maybe one of those safeties would come in on the play, but stayed disciplined. It was man-on-man. Arbogast almost had that ball deep, and if he'd beat his man, it would have been six.
0: You know, I like the attempt, Daniel, but ultimately halftime here, Pendleton County leads the Bulldogs of Tigers Valley 27-0. When you come back, we'll have halftime stats for you and scores from around the state on the Fox Hops Brewery Halftime Show. 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

0: Wildcats lead this game, leading some halftime stats. You'll see why. Noah McAtee is the leading rusher for this Bulldog squad. 12 yards on four carries. Adam Woods, 11 yards on two carries. Isaac Maxwell, 10 yards on eight carries. Elijah Stanley, 9 yards on six carries. So just over 50 rushing yards in that half for the Bulldogs, something we haven't seen all year, Daniel.
1: After getting 260-plus last week, it's just not the rushing attack you thought you were going to see tonight.
0: Passing-wise, however, has been a bright spot for the Bulldogs. Three completions on 9 total attempts. Stanley, 8 of those attempts, 3 completions. He did throw a pick for 66 yards. Adam Woods, 5 targets tonight, 9 yards on 1 reception. Levi Arbogast, 2 receptions on 3 targets for 57 yards. And Adam Woods did throw a pass at the end of the half on a trick play.
1: Almost connected, too.
0: So just over 100 yards of offense for the Bulldogs, accounting for 0 points. For the Wildcats, led on the ground by number 8, Braylon Willis. 2 touchdowns in this game, 9 carries for 107 yards. Kaysen Armstrong, minus 2 yards on 2 carries. Cameron Wyatt took his only carry to the house, 75 yards. Javis Owens, 12 yards on 1 carry. Passing-wise, Mason Miller, the only player to attempt a pass for Pendleton County. 8 passes thrown, 4 completions for 67 yards and an interception. Britton Lowe, 30-yard reception on 2 targets. Travis Owens, 3 targets, 16 yards. Jonah C., 21-yard reception, his only target for a touchdown. Again, Mason Miller, a touchdown passing as well. Daniel, just not the stats that for the Bulldogs that they wanted at all.
1: No, and honestly a little bit bewildering when you look at what this team has leaned on, this Pendleton County team has leaned on for their offense for their first 3 games. Again, losing junior quarterback Colton Roberson, who had 367 yards through the air last week. Add the rushing. I think he had about 75 yards rushing last game. He has been their leading scorer, their leading rusher, their leading passer. He has been the entire team, and yet kind of went into this game thinking, okay, you know what? It looks tough on paper. Pendleton County has been a good team for a while. They've had the Bulldogs' number, but you lose what was your entire offense? You think maybe they're vulnerable, maybe they're reeling. It's homecoming night. You just don't know. Maybe spirits are high. The Bulldogs can go out there and steal one. And it's just not the way things have gone tonight. Pendleton County has had their number in a completely different way than they've had other teams' number this entire season. The rushing attack, again, from number 8, Braden Willis, already 100 yards in the first half. They're going to get a couple of 100-yard guys probably by the end of this game. They've had a couple of 100-yard receivers last game, completely flipping the script and doing it to perfection tonight.
2: Stephanie and James George.
0: Penalty-wise, 4 penalties for Pendleton County, 21 yards total. For Tigers Valley, 6 penalties for 55 yards. So Tigers Valley pretty disciplined early in this year and just kind of flipping the script on everything tonight, honestly.
1: Yeah, so not the game you expected.
0: Again, Pendleton County leads 27-0. We might have a longer halftime tonight for the homecoming festivities. Again, Pendleton County leads this game 27-0. 12 minutes left on this halftime clock for the Fox Hops Brewery halftime show. When we come back, Daniel will bring you some scores from around the state, including 2 schools from our sister stations facing off tonight. 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
6: It is a beautiful, crisp autumn night here in Mill Creek, West Virginia, as we have the Tigerts Valley Bulldogs here facing the Pendleton County Wildcats. We are at halftime tonight. And we have some scores from around the state from the W Metro News scoreboard. And we're going to start tonight in Quad A. Spring Mills has a 28-0 lead over Morgantown in the third quarter. A surprising score there, as Spring Mills has really taken it to them. Martinsburg has a 38-0 lead in the second quarter of their game over Jefferson. Huntington with a 28-0 lead over Woodrow Wilson in the second quarter of their game. Cabell Midland, 45-0 over Hurricane. A lot of teams blanking other teams tonight in Quad A. The Red Devils of St. Clairsville, Ohio, have a 28-0 lead over Wheeling Park in the second quarter of their game. In the second quarter, Parkersburg is leading Riverside 35-6, and Preston 21-0 over East Fairmont in the third quarter of their game. Moving on to AAA, University has a 28-7 lead over Fairmont Senior in the second quarter. Bridgeport 21-7 over Robert C. Byrd in the second quarter. Williamstown, 21-7 over Chapmansville in the second quarter. The G-Men of Grand Virginia have a 13-0 lead over Princeton in the second quarter. We have a 0-0 tie between Lincoln and North Marion. That game has just started. It's in the first quarter. In the second quarter, South Charleston has a 30-7 lead over Capital. On our sister station, 99.9 WDNE, we have Elkins and Philip Barber. And right now, Elkins has a sizable 27-7 lead over Philip Barber. And again, you can catch that on our sister station or on the WVRC media app. Shady Spring has a 12-0 lead over Westside in the first quarter of their game. Ripley, 28 over Nitro 13 in the second quarter. 17-0, Parkersburg South over John Marshall in the third quarter of their game. Kaiser has a 30-0 lead over Hampshire at halftime. Brook has a 20-6 lead over the Beaver Creek, Ohio Beavers. That game is in the third quarter. Lincoln County

0: 20-7 lead over Point Pleasant in the second quarter of their game. And just out of halftime in the third quarter, Nicholas County is leading Oak Hill 21-7. 34-0 over St. Albans is Spring Valley at halftime. And with a big lead, Winfield 42 over Greenbrier East 7 in the third quarter. Moving on to double A scores. Frankfort has a 37-0 lead over the North Garrett Maryland Huskies in the third quarter of their game. Sissonsville has a 28-7 lead over Ravenswood in the third quarter. And Bluefield at halftime has a 16-7 lead over Independence. Roane County has a 29-0 lead over Braxton County in the second quarter. And Grafton, 6, Berkeley Springs nothing in the first quarter of their game. Clay County and South Harrison are facing off tonight in the second quarter. South Harrison has a 30-14 lead. We have a 0-0 tie in the first quarter between Mingo Centro and Wyoming East. And at halftime, Pikeview has a 7-0 lead over Buffalo. Got a close one between the Green Waves of Narrows, Virginia and James Monroe. 13-6 in favor of the Green Waves in the third quarter. In the third quarter, Oak Glen has a 27-0 lead over the Panthers of Buckeye, Ohio. And Scott has a 22-8 lead over Polka in the second quarter. Tyler Consolidated has a 21-6 lead over Weir in the third quarter of their game. And now on to single A scores. Wahama with a 42-14 lead over Work County in the third quarter. Tug Valley has a 29-6 lead over Riverview in the second quarter. Just starting their game between Sherman and Tulsa, there's a 0-0 tie. And Meadow Bridge has a 34-0 lead over Valley Wetzel in the third quarter. Greenbrier West has a 43-0 tie. I'm sorry, not tie. 43-0 score in the third quarter of their game. Cameron, 28-6 over Tucker County right now in the third quarter. Wheeling Central, 14-7 over the Monroe Central Ohio Seminoles. That game is in the third quarter. Webster County has a lead over Summers County, 14-6 in the second quarter. And Montcalm with a big lead over Mount View, 50-0 at halftime. Ritchie County has a 32-0 lead over Magnolia in their third quarter. Clay Battelle has a 21-3 lead over Gilmer County. That game has gone into the third quarter. We have a final score to report between the Matthews, Ohio Mustangs and Madonna. The Mustangs beating Madonna 41-7. Pocahontas County has a narrow 12-8 lead over Richwood at halftime. The Cougars of Frontier, Ohio have a lead over St. Mary's 17-6 in the third quarter. And here tonight in Mill Creek, Pendleton County, the Wildcats have a 27-0 lead over your Tigers Valley Bulldogs. We will be back in 3 minutes. 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
1: Hey there, Fox Hops friends. Sammy here to answer your burning question, what makes Fox Hops Brewery awesome? 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
5: And welcome back to the Fox House Prairie Halftime Show. Tigerts Valley Bulldogs trail the Pendleton County Wildcats 27-0. Good, still at halftime here. Teams getting stretched out after the homecoming festivities. Want to congratulate Addison Riddle, the homecoming queen for Tigerts Valley tonight. Daniel, football-wise, we've said it a couple times, just not the half Tigerts Valley wanted. Just over 100 yards of total offense. And really, the story's been the defense, in my opinion. I mean, I know we have 0 points in this game so far, but the defense has been something that's held up all year that has stopped the chunk plays, the long plays, and really Pendleton County just making a lot of those chunk plays in that first half.
6: Yeah, it's hard to say if it's execution or if it's game plan, because as you said, this is a team that's been stout all year, and then you look at it and you think maybe they were game planning for a little more of an aerial assault, and Pendleton County came out swinging on the ground and may have caught them off guard a little bit, but still just uncharacteristic for this Bulldog team.
5: For Pendleton County, plays of 27 yards, 55 yards, 75 yards, 16 yards, 30 yards, 21 yards, just to name a few of the just huge chunk yards that Pendleton County is producing in this game.
6: Well, and you're talking about flipping the script so much for the Bulldogs tonight. They have gotten their chunk yardage on the ground all year, especially on the legs of Elijah Stanley. So far, they've bottled him up off the ground, and the big yardage plays for the Bulldogs have come through the air. It's just sort of opposite day tonight.
5: So 1:45 left in the second, in this halftime clock. Again, Bulldogs trail 27-0. Pendleton County gets the ball first to start the half as well. So,
6: yeah.
5: Again, go ahead.
6: I said that's even the tougher thing because we talked about doubling up and how important that is for a football team. They score with 17 seconds left in the half and now get the ball back, and it's just an opportunity to dig that hole a little bit deeper for Tigers Valley.
5: Again, Braylon Willis, we were interested to see if Pendleton County would shy away from the pass since their starter, Colson Robertson, is out of this game. And the answer is kind of maybe. I mean, Braylon Willis, 9 carries for 107 yards.
6: Yeah.
5: He only has 159 yards, I should say, in 3 games combined. So almost matching his total in 3 games in 1 game. And really, sophomore Mason Miller, like you said, has been very impressive tonight. Only on 8 passes, 67 yards, has the interception, but also has that touchdown as well.
6: Yeah, they're just one of those teams that it doesn't matter what they do, they're going to do it well. It just seems that they prefer the pass. They don't have to live by the pass. They have, especially there in number 8, Braylon Willis, they've got a guy who can break tackles, a guy that's got burst speed, a guy who can beat you with his legs and his ability to just get through the line, and it just seems like there's not much in the way of an answer.

0: But let's see what kind of adjustments Coach Bennett's made at halftime and see if the Bulldogs can make a game of it here starting the second half.
1: As both teams are back out on the field, it's going to be number 11, Cameron Wyatt, and number 1, Travis Owens, back deep for the Wildcats. It's going to go to Owens. Owens is going to go up the middle. Owens has a room. He's going to go up the middle. He breaks a tackle. He breaks Adam Wood's tackle, and there goes Travis Owens across midfield to the 30, to the 20, to the 10. Travis Owens takes the halftime kickoff back for the Wildcats.
0: What can you say? I mean, we talked about trying to keep the ball away from Travis Owens because he was so effective there. See if maybe you can employ something to put it on the ground, make one of your guys midfield pick it up, but they still like to kick it deep, and Travis Owens makes them pay with his shiftiness and his speed.
1: So Travis Owens, a 90-yard kickoff return.
0: I was joking around a little bit before the game. If you see a guy on the opposite side of the field playing wide receiver whose name is T. Owens, you should probably be scared. But that is now no longer a joke.
1: So Owens trying to catch his breath and attempt this extra point. Again, the score now 33-0. Owens trying to make it 34-0. He's 3-for-4 on the night, 7-for-10 on the year, and a bad snap going to be to Britton Lowe. Britton Lowe does break a tackle. He looks like he's trying to pass, and it's going to be incomplete. So not sure if that was an intended fake or a mayday play there for the Wildcats, but the conversion is failed, and this score is going to be 33-0.
0: Yeah, that snap was awfully high. It looked like it caught them off guard. I think it was just a botched snap that Lowe was trying to turn into anything, and it looked like approximately 11 Bulldogs made the tackle there on him when all was said and done.
1: So score 33-0, just 11:46 on this third quarter clock, and the Bulldogs are in territory we haven't seen this year, and that's blowout territory, Daniel.
0: Yeah, and just a little bit of shock and awe. I mean, you knew that the Pendleton County squad was not done scoring. They've shown that they are capable of moving the ball in any way that they really want to. But again, to come out and to have not even a play from scrimmage, just a kickoff results in a touchdown, Bulldogs are reeling, wondering what can we do to stop the damage and get some points on the board ourselves. I guess we'll find out here.
1: The Wildcats have scored on the first play of two drives. And now the kickoff return, obviously not a line play from the line of scrimmage, but
0: yeah, not a whole lot of time to think or adjust. They just have weapons everywhere, and they are exploding all over the field.
1: So Owens has the ball teed off for the Wildcats. Stanley and Oldacre back deep for the Bulldogs. Not sure what the holdup is here, but
0: yeah. All right, now putting it on the tee.
2: Number 1 to kick off, Travis Owens back deep. We have Corbin Oldacre and Adam Woods.
1: So, Owens puts his right foot to the ball. It's going to go to Corbin Oldacre. It's going to roll out of bounds. So, that ball should come out to the 35 or 40.
0: I think it's the 40 here in high school.
1: I think it's the 40 in high school. I think you're right. So.
0: We've seen a procedure penalty once or twice, but it's always hard to know where it's going. Either way, if you're looking for any kind of spark whatsoever, getting good field position on a botched kick will certainly be a way to do that. And they are putting it at the 35.
1: It's about the 35. Bulldogs bring the offense out on the field, looking for the first points of the night.
0: All right, well, let's see what kind of halftime adjustments Coach Bennett has made and see if he can see something in this Pendleton County defense that he can exploit to try and get these Bulldogs on the board.
1: Good Bulldogs have been more successful tonight when they spread out the field, making Pendleton the County not stack the box. So as I say that, Stanley brings the huddle, and it's going to be another procedure penalty against the Bulldogs. They cannot get that formation right, Daniel.
0: No, they keep overloading the line, and it just looks like they can't figure out how to line it up.
2: Illegal procedure.
1: Again, the Bulldogs are trying to run that normal formation like they've been running all year, a running back to Stanley's left and right, and the Bulldogs are bringing Jackson Ratchford and others as the wing, and

0: I'm just a couple procedure penalties, and I think a wide receiver is not on the line. That's supposed to be on the line.
1: Most of the season, they've been able to hold their own on the offensive line, move some guys around. The size of the Pendleton County defensive line has really given them fits tonight, but they're going to keep going back to that well.
0: Stanley takes a snap. He's going to drop back. He's looking left. It's going to be a quick pass to the feet of number 11, Noah McAtee, and that falls incomplete.
1: Yeah, looking for a quick pass, trying to change things up. McAtee, of course, a good option out there, but it was Britton Lau on the coverage who was able to sort of jump that route and make sure it never even got close to the hands of McAtee. So second and 15, incomplete pass. Still behind the sticks here, looking for any kind of spark to get them going.
0: Ball at the Bulldog 30-yard line. Brings up second and 15 for the Bulldogs. So Stanley breaks the huddle, running back to his left and right, wing to the right. Stanley takes a snap. It's going to be a handoff to Maxwell. No, Stanley's going to keep it to the right, and Stanley's going to be drugged down, gain of about one or two, and he went down awkwardly there.
1: Oh, you hate to see that.
0: And Stanley is down the field, and it did look really awkward, Daniel.
1: Yeah, Stanley looks to be in a – in a decent amount of pain here.
0: So as the trainers come to Elijah Stanley, we're going to take a short break. Again, Bulldogs trail 33-0, 11:26 left in the third quarter on 94.7 WELK.
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0: And welcome back to Bulldog Stadium. I see no Bulldog fan wants to see Elijah Stanley. He's limping off the field with help and putting no weight on that left leg. Again, it was a 2-yard run on 3rd and 13.
1: Yeah, and it's tough to see it on that play. You see what they're trying to do. They're trying to overload the right side of that line and just try to get, you know, blocker on blocker, see if you can open up a hole. But it just seems like Pendleton County has been ready for that the entire game. Elijah Stanley ran into a host of Wildcats and got banged up pretty hard on that play, and it just it seems like they're trying to do power on power, and it's just not quite working out for him tonight.
0: So Matthew Gould is in at quarterback. 3 seconds left on the play clock. Gould's going to take the snap. It's going to be a pass right away to Levi Arbogast. Arbogast has it. First down, Bulldogs, right at about the 50-yard line. And Matthew Gould immediately thrown into the action. 15-yard pass.
1: Well, right when you need a spark. Who do you go to tonight? You go to Levi Arbogast. And Matthew Gould, we've talked about him a couple times this season. He looks like he's going to be a good quarterback of the future for them. Of course, you know, he got replaced by Elijah Stanley in the second game, and Stanley's looked good, but Gould back there looking confident, looked like his practice has been doing well for him, and finds his receiver on the very first play he's in.
0: So Matthew Gould, 15-yard completion, ball at the 50, fresh set of downs for the Bulldogs. He's going to motion McAtee across. It's going to be a handoff to Maxwell. Maxwell's going to go up the left. He's going to be stopped at about the line of scrimmage on an outside zone there from Isaac Maxwell. And I'll be honest, Daniel, that play just has not worked tonight.
1: No, Pendleton County is selling out on the run. They just are. I think that's why the Bulldogs have been so successful on the pass tonight, because Pendleton County is okay seeding the pass a little bit. Opting for man-on-man coverage down the field and just putting

0: more hats in the box. And it has been working for them every time that the Bulldogs are on the ball.
1: So Gould brings the offense out of the huddle. Second and about 9.5. Gould in the shotgun. He's going to take the snap. It's going to be a pass. Gould looking for McAtee. Immediately going to be sacked by the Wildcats. Loss of about 6 yards there. And nothing Matthew Gould could really do there.
0: No, absolutely nothing he could do. Looking at how Pendleton County was lining up on that, I counted 9 in the box on that play. They had 2 guys back. Everyone else loaded up. And it just seemed like that play was doomed from the very beginning. Pendleton County playing the run heavy right now and still getting success from it.
1: So Gould runs the play in from Coach Bennett.
0: Just daring them to throw the ball here.
1: Yeah, we've said it. I mean, Pendleton County bringing that five up front, 2 linebackers, and then stacking a couple corners and safeties in the box as well.
0: I mean, look, they're doing it again.
1: Yeah, 9 players in the box for Pendleton County. Gould in the shotgun. He takes a snap. It's going to be a pass. Gould's looking left. It's going to be a pass to Levi Arbogast, and guess what? Levi Arbogast, another huge reception. And Arbogast is down on the field now.
0: Okay, he's getting up. A little bit shaken up.
1: Arbogast did take a big hit. Not sure which Wildcat made the hit.
0: I mean, you got to take what the defense is giving you. Again, Pendleton County with another look. 9 guys in the box. And just daring the Bulldogs to throw it. And it did. It created the room for Arbogast to find. Another completion. Another hook up there between Gould and Arbogast. And he's definitely racking up that yardage. And the Bulldogs are moving the ball.
1: 89 receiving yards.
0: Closing in on triple digits for
1: Arbogast. For Levi Arbogast. Bulldogs in that same formation. Wing to the right. It's McAtee. Gould's going to take the snap. It's going to be a handoff to Isaac Maxwell up the middle. Maxwell fights forward for about 5 yards, and probably Maxwell's best run of the night.
0: Yeah. Maxwell, reliable with the ball in his hands, rarely ever puts the ball on the ground. They're on first down just to sort of get yourself some decent yardage going into second down. Not a bad play. Depending on what you get defensively here, I'd like to see them continue to take chances down the field, especially down this big. They're having a lot of success. Look Arbogast way, maybe Adam Woods.
1: It's Matthew Gould breaks the huddle. Same formation, wing to the right, running back on each of his sides.
0: Still stacking the box.
1: Gould takes a snap. It's going to be a keeper to the left. Matthew Gould dives forward for about 2 or 3 yards on the quarterback keeper to the left to about the Wildcat 28-yard line.
0: Now, you can do just about anything here. Third down and about 2 or 3 yards. Well, it looks like maybe 4 yards now, the way they marked that. But, you know, you can run the ball here. You can go for a quick pass. Playbook's open. I feel like Pendleton County's ready for the run. Maybe surprise them with something midfield.
1: Bulldogs break the huddle. 6:50 on a rolling third quarter clock. Again, Pendleton leads 33-0. Gould in the shotgun. He's going to take the snap. It's going to be a handoff to Maxwell. Maxwell's going to be close to that first down, fighting forward to about the 25.
0: He may have it.
1: I think he does. One ref has it as a first down. The other does not.
0: We may see the chains for the first time tonight.
1: They're putting up the fist for fourth down. I think this is going to be a fourth and about half a yard.
0: Boy, where they spotted that looks at least a half yard short of where Maxwell ended up. Maybe he got a knee down before he extended that ball. I really thought that Maxwell was right on that line. Nevertheless, Bulldogs are going to go for this, needing about a half yard to get some fresh downs. Problem is, as strong as that Pendleton County defense has been, this is no giving.
1: Gould in the shotgun. It's going to be a handoff quick to Maxwell. Maxwell's going to get the first down. Maybe not at the chains. It really looked like he got it that time for
0: sure. It's very close. That last effort would have been what got it if they did.
1: They spot the ball, and this might be a measurement.
0: So the sticks are just past the 25-yard line for the Wildcats here. Maxwell was met at that yard line and was pushing hard. It looked like he fell forward just enough to get the ball across the line, but it's all up to what the referees

0: here with this measurement.
1: All right, so the chains are out on the field. Ooh, no virtual close. Measurement here in high school. And Maxwell is going to be
0: 3 inches
1: just
0: short,
1: about 3 inches short. You said it exactly right.
0: My word.
1: And my goodness, I thought he had it both times, Daniel.
0: Just cannot catch a break tonight. I still feel like that spot could have been more generous. That last effort from Maxwell looked like he got the nose of the ball past the line, but referees disagree with my assessment.
1: So Wildcats take over on downs at the Bulldog 24-yard line. And again, just another drive that stalls in enemy territory for the Bulldogs.
0: Feels like a broken record.
1: Mason Miller in the pistol. It's going to be a handoff to Willis. Willis running up the right side. Met at the line. Gain of about one there for Braylon Willis.
0: Not letting up tonight on the Bulldogs. Not putting in the backups quite yet. Braylon Willis with another carry. But that time, Bulldogs up to the task. Braylon Willis has been breaking through that line all game. But they stood strong there.
1: 10.8 yards per carry for Braylon Willis tonight. Only a gain of one that time. So way behind his average. Miller in the shotgun, Willis to his right. It's going to be a quick pass completed to Travis Owens on a quick hitch. Gain of about five there. Tackled by a slew of Bulldogs, and we have another Bulldog down on the far side. Injury starting to pile up for the Bulldogs.
0: Hard to see who it is at this moment.
1: It's Levi Arbogast again.
0: Well, that's a shame because Levi Arbogast has very easily, I think, been the most impactful player for the Bulldogs tonight, both on offense and defense. Again, awake, aware, alert, but just shaken up. And, of course, you got the training staff out there to see what's going on with him.
1: So Levi Arbogast down on the far side. Again, the injury's just starting to pile up for the Bulldogs. Elijah Stanley still on the sideline. Number 53, Alex Taylor, hurt of this game. Number 5, Preston Smith, hurt before this game.
0: Well, one thing you note when you look at this Wildcat team is, man, they're just big. I know they have a pretty large roster to choose from, so they probably have some of their bigger players out there at any given time, but they're just a big team, and it wears you down after a while. And, again, putting hat on hat. Through the game, you're going to see some guys go down.
1: So Levi Arbogast is up and walking to the Bulldog sideline. Again, his second time down tonight, so definitely not what you want to see if you're a Bulldog fan, especially with the night he's having tonight.
0: Yeah, it seems like they found something in him, something that works, and you just want to, even if he's not able to return tonight, you hope he's able to, you know, recover and hopefully contribute to a couple of W's here in the latter half of the season.
1: Miller in the shotgun, Willis to his left. He motions Owens right to left. It's going to be that jet sweep to Owens. Owens is going to go up the left side. There goes Travis Owens. Owens is going to go up that left side, up the sideline, across midfield, down at about the 36-yard line of the Bulldogs. And that one might have been a pass that time, Daniel, just that little flip forward to Travis Owens.
0: Yeah, so Owens comes out swinging wide on the left side, trying to get that edge. And you got to give credit again to Braylon Willis not carrying the ball on play, but setting the block because Corbin Oldaker had a beeline on him. But the block by number 8 set up the rest of that run.
1: 23-yard reception. It's going to be a handoff to Willis this time. He's going to cut and slip on the cut. Gain of about 2 there by Braylon Willis.
0: Well, I mean, it's a positive play for Willis there, but not what we have been accustomed to seeing from him, where every time he touches the ball, it's just an explosion. Bulldogs doing well to keep him bottled up the last couple of tries.
1: Second and 9 now at the Bulldog 35-yard line. Wildcats driving off that 33-yard, quote-unquote, reception to Travis Owens on the jet sweep. Miller in the shotgun, he claps. It's going to be a quick pass, screen pass to Travis Owens. Owens is up the right side. He's going to have the first down for the Wildcats. He jukes a man. He's up the right side. Jukes 2 more Bulldogs. There goes Travis Owens down to about the 7-yard line. And Owens, that's what Elijah Stanley mostly does to teams right there. And Owens doing it to the Bulldogs.
0: Yeah, that's exactly what we've seen from Stanley. And that's a wrinkle we haven't seen.

0: screen tonight from Pendleton County. No screen passes tonight until then, but perfectly blocked. Sprung Owens free, and he had free field to work with. And we've seen when he gets open space, he's about as shifty as they come. Not just on that screen pass, but you look at how he's been handling us up on kickoff returns. He's deadly in open space.
1: 81 receiving yards for Owens in this game. It's going to be a crack toss to Braylon Willis. A Bulldog just got nailed on the left side. Willis is going to walk into the end zone, but I think this is going against the Wildcats on a penalty. Blindside block is the call. And Jackson Ratchford got absolutely cheap-shotted right there, Daniel.
0: Yeah, sometimes those can be tough to identify because they happen behind the play, but that one was just about as obvious as it gets, and you're just hoping Ratchford is okay because he was nailed on that play. It's going to bring the Pendleton County offense back temporarily, but the way they've been moving the ball, it's no guarantee that that's going to hurt them too much tonight.
1: So it was first and goal from the 7. This should back up the Wildcats to around the 22-yard line, and that's where the refs are going to spot the ball, the 20.
0: So
1: actually, all
0: yards.
1: The way to the 26. So it must have been behind the play a little bit.
0: Well, first and 25 is the worst position they've had tonight, down-wise. Let's see if the Bulldogs can hold him here.
1: Miller in the pistol. It's going to be a fake to Willis. He rolls out to the right. It's going to be a quick pass to Britton Lowe. Britton Lowe on the right side. Lowe's going to pass the 10. He's going to dive into the end zone. Touchdown, Britton Lowe. 25-yard reception for the Wildcats. And they are just pouring it on the Bulldogs right now.
0: Not a whole lot you can say there. Pendleton County offense just keeps pulling out plays that we haven't seen a whole lot tonight. A lot of open space on the right side. And it looked like it was Brennan Wyatt there that played interference on that, making sure that the only defender that could have gotten to it had no shot. And, clean end zone for Britton Lowe.
1: Again, 25-yard touchdown reception to Britton Lowe. Owens tries it. It's going to be a bad snap again. Owens is going to try and make something with his legs, and he is. 2-point conversion for Travis Owens on an incidental bad snap. And when it rains, it pours, Daniel, and that's what's happening right now.
0: Wildcats can do no wrong tonight. Even when something happens wrong, they make roses out of it.
1: Wildcats leading 41-0, 3:13 on the third quarter clock. We're going to take a quick 30-second break when we come back. Bulldogs will have the ball on 94.7 WELK.
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1: It's a 25-yard reception touchdown for Britton Lowe off the right arm of Mason Miller, and 41-0 here. Wildcats lead. 3:13 left in the third quarter. And Daniel, we're to the point where you just want to avoid injuries and build for next week.
0: Well, especially considering, I mean, we've seen Elijah Stanley knocked out of the game. We've seen Levi Arbogast knocked out of the game. I mean, that's exactly it. Get some of your young guys in. Get some experience. Try to protect the guys that are your contributors here. I think, 41-0, getting near the end of the third. We'll probably see backups on both sides coming in at this point.
1: So, both teams back onto the field after the short scoring break. And Bulldog's going to put a couple new people back deep. Corbin Oldacre, can't see the other one. It's going to be number 6, Derek Conti, back for the Bulldogs.
0: They got Tyler McCumbers back there, too, a sophomore.
1: Yep, Tyler McCumbers, the first we've seen of him tonight. They're back all the way to the goal line, Daniel. This Travis Owens is a real threat with his foot.
0: Yeah, they've seen his leg. They're not letting it get past him here.

0: Travis Owens to kick off.
1: Owens puts his right foot to the ball, end over end kick. It's going to go to McCumbers. McCumbers muffs the kick. He's going to pick it up. He's going to look for a lane. McCumbers is going to juke back left, and he's going to be brought down. And not a great return that time.
2: No, some valuable, experience there for McCumbers because saw a different kick than what Owens has been putting on it. He's just been bombing the ball. That time, put it in the air with some significant backspin, and it hit the turf and hard to handle. But at this point, it's probably good to get that look to, you know, practice picking up the ball when it's squirting around on the ground. Everything at this point is good experience.
1: So Bulldogs break the huddle. Actually, they are just now huddled up. They're at their own 14-yard line. And it's going to be Matthew Gould at quarterback again. Stanley is walking around on the sideline, but again, at this point, no reason to really risk injury, Daniel.
2: No, not at all.
1: Gould takes a snap. It's going to be a handoff to Isaac Maxwell. Maxwell's going up the left side. There goes Isaac Maxwell. Flag on the play. Gain of about five. But again, there's been lots of holds tonight. We'll see what the penalty is.
2: Yeah, been a tough game.
1: It was a five-yard run for Isaac Maxwell. And it was against Pendleton County. What was the call?
2: It looked like holding.
1: Face mask. Face mask against Pendleton County. So, Bulldogs get a fresh set of downs after the play.
2: They do. Well, Maxwell does what Maxwell does. He gets decent positive yardage, got another five for him, and then add 15 to it. So moving the ball, it would be nice to see a number in that score column here for the Bulldogs before the night's over. Let's see if their young guys can move the ball here effectively and get on the board.
1: Yeah, some new players out there for the Bulldogs. Steven Ware's out there at wide receiver. Matthew Gould takes the snap. It's going to be a quick handoff. Who is that? That is number four, Jackson Ratchford. He's going to get about two or three there. First handoff we've seen to Ratchford. Took a couple carries last week.
2: Yeah, they've tried to get him involved on the offense. Unfortunately for him, it just hasn't materialized into anything of significance thus far. But again, you need the reps, you need the experience, and they may need Ratchford in some of these games. And so it's good to see him get a little bit of positive yardage there and get involved here as they're trying to move the ball.
1: So Jackson Ratchford, a gain of about three. 2 minutes left in the third. It's going to be a quick handoff now. No, Matthew Gould's going to keep it up the left side. He's going to be right at the first down and dive forward for about five extra yards to about the Bulldog 41-yard line. Rush of about 12 yards that time by Matthew Gould, the quarterback.
2: Yeah, it's hard to tell if that play was improvised or if that's what was called because it looked like the ball almost hit the ground on the snap. And so I'm not sure if the handoff just couldn't have happened or if that was a designed run. Either way, quick decision-making from Gould there to go ahead and take it off on the left side of the field and to gash him for 12.
1: It's ball on the 41-yard line. Gould in the shotgun, running back to his left and right. Gould, low snap. It's going to be a handoff to Isaac Maxwell. Maxwell up the left side. Maxwell's going to get got a gain of 7 yards. Tackle made by Jaden Salza, the senior for Pendleton County. Six or seven-yard rush for Isaac Maxwell.
2: Yeah, Bulldogs starting to get a little bit of momentum. About three positive rushing plays there. Maxwell getting involved, doing what Maxwell does, and Gould making good decisions. And even with those low snaps, seems like he's hanging on to the ball pretty well. So Bulldogs are driving. Certainly not giving up.
1: 55 seconds in the third quarter.
0: Second down.
1: Again, Pendleton leads 41-0. Gould breaks the huddle. It's going to be Ratchford to his left, Maxwell to his right. Gould's going to drop back the pass. It's going to be a quick pass to Derek Conte low. Hit Conte kind of in the feet, and there's going to be a flag well after the play.
0: Incomplete pass.
1: Flag heavy game, Daniel.
2: Yeah, and a lot of it just seems like a lack of discipline or
1: refs discussing the penalty.
2: Yeah, it just that flag came 3 or 4 seconds after the play had ended, so

0: clearly, to me, going to be a personal foul of some sort, but who's it on?
1: Still waiting.
0: Well, they're gesturing toward the Bulldog side of the field. But they still haven't made a call.
1: Illegal formation against the Bulldogs.
0: That's...
1: And that was well after the play, and just kind of mind-boggling there.
0: I'm not sure I've ever seen illegal formation called 3 or 4 seconds after the play ended. That's really puzzling.
1: Nonetheless, going to be a second and eight here for the Bulldogs at about the 42-yard line. Gould takes a snap. He's going to fake to Ratchford, handoff to Maxwell. Maxwell's going to get about 5 yards there and going to bring up third and three for the Bulldogs.
0: Isaac Maxwell doing Isaac Maxwell things. Even in games where there's a stout defense, he can usually get you 2 or 3 per handoff. Now he's starting to rip off gains of 4, 5, 6. So I would imagine you're probably going to see a heavy dose of him for the rest of the game tonight.
1: So that's going to be the end of the third quarter. Bulldogs trail the Pendleton County Wildcats 41-0. When we come back, we'll have fourth quarter action on 94.7 WELK.
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1: Fourth quarter action here in Mill Creek, West Virginia on this homecoming night for Tigers Valley. Again, just not going Tigers Valley's way tonight. They trail 41-0 and heading into this fourth quarter.
0: Yeah, they are moving the ball here on this drive, but again, down 41-0. Hey, you're looking for moral victories now.
1: Matthew Gould, 3rd and 3 here at the Bulldog 48-yard line. Gould takes a snap, handoff to Isaac Maxwell. He goes right. Maxwell has a hole. Maxwell's going to cut to the right. There goes Isaac Maxwell. He's to the 25, the 20, the 15, the 10. He's going to be close to that end zone. He's going to score. Isaac Maxwell, 52-yard touchdown, and the Bulldogs are on the board.
0: Something to smile about, something to celebrate on the Bulldog side of things. Isaac Maxwell has been such a contributor for them this entire season, has not been nearly rewarded enough for his efforts, but finally breaks the one he's been waiting for, gets a touchdown for the Tigers Valley Bulldogs, a long-awaited win, and you've just been waiting for when that was going to happen. They finally get it here in the fourth quarter.
1: 52-yard touchdown run for Isaac Maxwell, and the Bulldogs are going to keep the offense on the field for the two-point conversion. Gould in the shotgun. It's going to be a fake to Ratchford. Maxwell is going to take it. He slips. It's going to be close, and I believe it's no good. So the two-point conversion for Tigers Valley fails. Tigers Valley makes a score, 41-6, 11:39 left in the fourth quarter.
5: Left in the game.
0: Yeah, and you were just kind of wondering, is this going to be two games in a row? Because they, of course, did not deserve in any way to be blanked in the last game. That the way that the offense moved the ball, they just had some goal line stands and some unfortunate turnovers at the wrong times where they were not able to score in the last game. Again, we're probably the better team last game. But now you look at this, you look at how Pendleton County has dominated, the way that they have continued to meet the Bulldogs at the line with that stout, strong, big defensive line. You're

0: Going, oh no, are they not going to be able to score for another game? Well, you can at least cross that off the list and hopefully, at the very least, take some positive momentum from this into their next game, saying, hey, you know what? We got on the board late. Let's take that and run with it.
1: Again, next game, we will go down to Richwood, West Virginia, to face, I believe, they are the Lumberjacks of Richwood. Don't quote me on that, but I think they are the Lumberjacks. So both teams back on the field here. Again, 11:39 in the fourth quarter.
0: I was wondering if we were going to see a rolling clock there going into the fourth quarter, but now, with the score being within 40 again, probably not.
1: And it's a 35-point rolling clock, so Bulldogs obviously only trail by 34, so no rolling clock yet. So the Bulldogs have some backups out on the field. Aiden Shahan is the kicker. It's going to go to number 10, Brennan Wyatt. And he's going to dive forward to about the 42-yard line. It is going to be a rolling clock. My math is absolutely awful. The Bulldogs trail by 36, not 34. Forgot they didn't get the two-point conversion, actually.
0: That's okay. Yeah, we hadn't seen Brennan Wyatt's number called much in this game. He made a critical block on a touchdown earlier, but now getting involved on special teams in the return is we're seeing a lot of guys who haven't played much in this game coming out now in the fourth quarter with the game 41-6.
1: So Mason Miller's going to stay out on the field for the Wildcats. Again, he is their backup quarterback.
0: So getting his reps in.
1: Miller takes a snap. It's going to be a pass quick to number 11, Cameron Wyatt. There goes Wyatt. Wyatt's up the left side. Wyatt is going to be to the 30, the 25, the 20. Cameron Wyatt and the Wildcats are going to score from their first play of scrimmage and a drive. Yet again, the third time tonight we've seen that, Daniel.
0: Just another explosive play. That time to Cameron Wyatt, and I can't get over the size of the receivers they have out on the field. It seems like every receiver they have is just gargantuan. And it did not help that Cameron Wyatt was on the left side of the field completely alone. There was not a defender within 15 yards of him when that pass was made. So they had to rely on, you know, their safeties basically to try and make a play on that. But his size outmatched the Bulldog secondary there all the way to the house. Now 47-6, Pendleton County.
1: So Wyatt's second touchdown of the night, one rushing, one receiving. That brings Mason Miller into 214 passing yards. Owens tries the extra point. It's going to be good. So Pendleton County tacks on one more. They lead 48-6.
2: Bulldog 6 with 10:36 left.
0: Well, not a whole lot more you can say. Just Pendleton County has so many explosive playmakers, and you can't fault them for leaving Mason Miller out there. As you said, he is their backup quarterback, and so he's not had the reps this season, and so leaving him out there to get some experience, but you see his eyes light up there with a wide-open receiver. And Pendleton County just continues to expand this massive lead, 48-6, late now in the game. We're in the fourth quarter.
1: Again, Colton Robertson is the normal quarterback for this Pendleton County squad. Broken collarbone is the report on him, so not sure how long he'll be out. He did it last week against Moorfield, excuse me. So
0: yeah, I mean, if you're a Pendleton County supporter, you're certainly, you know, you're heartbroken for that young man. Feel like he's going to have, well, I mean, he was having an explosive season, just absolutely racking up stats left and right. Going to be an elite quarterback in this division. Good news is, Robertson is a junior, so he'll be back next year at the very least. But in the meantime, it looks like. Looks like these Wildcats have a very capable sophomore in Mason Miller. He's got the physical attributes. He's got the poise. He's got the presence. And it looks like he can deliver the ball with a lot of precision.
1: So both teams back out on the field. it's going to be number six, Derek.

0: experimenting with his kick tonight at this point, it looks like.
1: So Bulldogs take over at their own 29-yard line. Matthew Gould will be the quarterback again for the Bulldogs.
2: First and 10 for the Bulldogs, ball in the 29.
0: And you got to say, Gould in sort of the backup role tonight has looked confident, has looked like he's making good decisions, explosive on his runs. You like what you see from number 9 tonight as he's come in here in the fourth quarter.
1: Gould in the shotgun, low snap. He's just going to have to fall on it. Loss of about 5 or 6.
0: Now, you can't fault that one on Gould. The ball was basically on the ground for the entire snap. He was just trying to corral it and keep it safe. So good for number 9 there just to make sure that it wasn't a turnover. But, again, it puts the Bulldogs behind the sticks. Second and 15. After a good drive, you hate to see that push them back.
1: Second and 15, 8:50 on a rolling fourth quarter clock. Gould runs in the play from Coach Bennett again. So Gould in the shotgun. Gould takes a snap. It's going to be a handoff to Jackson Ratchford up the right side. He's going to get about 4 yards and slung down by a Wildcat. Number 42 made that tackle, Noah Kobetic.
0: Yeah, most of the time you don't mind a good four-yard rush, but that far behind the sticks, not going to do a whole lot for them here on at getting them to third and 11. Pendleton County's still basically stacking the box here. I saw 8 in the box on that play, just not seeding the run even this late in the game, making it tough on these Bulldogs.
1: Gould breaks the huddle. Same formation the Bulldogs have been in all night, running back to his left and right. No wing this time.
0: 9 in the box.
1: Gould takes a snap. It's going to be a handoff to Isaac Maxwell. Maxwell's going to go up the right side. He's going to be slung out of bounds. Gain of about 7 there for the Bulldogs.
0: Well, with that gain, I mean, again, you're looking at Pendleton County. They put 9 guys in the box that time, but Maxwell was able to just sort of outflank them. Get the speed there, and now you feel pretty good about a fourth down try here.
1: Fourth and 4. Coach Bennett going to keep the offense out on the field at the Bulldog 36-yard line. 7:15 left in the fourth quarter clock. Again, Pendleton with their backup defense out there. All the Bulldogs have their backup offense mostly out there as well. Matthew Gould in the shotgun. Gould takes a snap, going to be a handoff to Maxwell. Maxwell's going to run up the right side, and he's going to be short of that first down line by about a yard and a half. Rush of 3, needed 4. And that's going to be a turnover on downs.
0: Yeah, turnover on downs there. And I continue to just notice the aggressiveness of this Pendleton County defense. Again, 9 men in the box. And when you continue to run against that, the odds are just against you. And so playing the odds there, Pendleton County gets the turnover.
1: So Pendleton County going to get their backup offense out there. Try to make sure every player is accounted for. Pendleton County breaks a huddle. Miller in the shotgun. I believe that's Armstrong to his right. It is. Armstrong's going to take the snap. He's going to go left. Armstrong up the left side. There goes Cason Armstrong. First down gain of about 11 yards.
0: No shortage of size in that Pendleton County backfield. Armstrong again. Another big back showing off his moves there. Getting a first down on first down. Again, not a whole lot of weaknesses, even in the backups here for Pendleton County.
2: First and 10, Wildcats.
1: Again, this is one of the older squads Tigers Valley has played this year.
2: 27-yard line.
1: Mostly led by seniors for this Pendleton County squad. Again, they lost a lot last year on that 10-3 team.
0: Mm-hmm.
1: So Pendleton County breaks the huddle. Miller in the pistol. Armstrong behind him. Mason Miller is going to hand it off to Kaysen Armstrong. Armstrong's going to have the

0: gain of about two there. And a good tackle by number 77, Eli Lee.
1: Yep, Armstrong for the Wildcats getting some reps in here. Just another capable player back there. And to your point, Mason, you're talking about so many upperclassmen playing in this game. I continue to be impressed by the size of the roster of the penalty guy. Again, you don't see many single-A squads that have almost 40 players on their roster. Football just seems to be a cultural thing in this town, and they're able to field a team that they can honestly get upperclassmen with regularity here, and it's paying off for them.
0: Mason Miller in the shotgun. He takes the snap. It's going to be a handoff to Kaysen Armstrong. Armstrong up the right side. Armstrong has a hole. There goes Kaysen Armstrong up the right side, and he's going to score for Pendleton County. 25-yard rush for Kaysen Armstrong, and he found a hole and hit it hard, Daniel.
1: Yeah, well, I mean, doesn't matter who you hand it to. Doesn't matter who's blocking it. Pendleton County has the Midas touch tonight. They're finding holes. They're finding running room. Every back is honestly capable of taking it for six, as we can see here, and it is pushing this lead even further out as they're trying to make it a 49-point lead here with 4:30 left in the fourth quarter.
0: Owens out to attempt the extra point. Again, Pendleton leads by 48, 54-6. Snaps okay. Holder couldn't get it down. Kick is no good. Just not a great operation from the Wildcats there. But, again, Wildcats lead 54-6. We're going to take a quick 30-second break. I want to thank Mid-State Chevrolet for sponsoring this production on 94.7 WELK.
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0: Kaysen Armstrong, the sophomore for Pendleton County. 25-yard touchdown that time. That young man makes Pendleton County's lead 54-6.
1: Yeah, we continue to see these explosive plays from Pendleton County. And as I said before, it doesn't matter who you hand it to. The scheme just seems to be working for them, and they've got a lot of guys to choose from that it's clear they have bright football futures ahead of them.
0: So a slew of backups in for both teams. Again, 4:30 left on this fourth quarter clock before this one gets wrapped up. Again, valuable experience for these young men on both squads. Number 28, Bryce Probst, out to kick it. It's going to be a little squib kick recovered by the Bulldogs. They just jump on it.
1: Oh, very, very late hit.
0: Ball at about the 29. No flag there.
1: I'm not sure why there was no flag.
0: A Wildcat just jumped on the ball.
1: The ball had been down for maybe 5 seconds when a Wildcat put his whole body on the player. I'm not sure if the referees were looking the other way or what. But we... Yeah, I mean, you want to play with no injuries here at the end of the game. You can't have that.
0: It's a ball on the Bulldog 29-yard line. Again, Bulldogs look forward to Richwood next week. That was their only win last year, was against the Lumberjacks of Richwood. Bulldogs break the huddle. Gould is going to go under center, stick high for the Bulldogs. Gould takes a snap. It's going to be a quick handoff to Isaac Maxwell. Gain of about two. He's drugged down. Maxwell playing that fullback position on the stick eye.
4: 21 and 70.
1: Well, hand it to Maxwell. You're always going to be moving forward. Looks like the Tigers Valley team is content to just keep the clock running here. Run a couple more plays. See if maybe they can get a first down here. I don't know if we're going to see any more cracks at the end zone at this point or not, or if they're just going to try to run this out.
0: for Pendleton County.

0: They will go back home next week and face the Mountain Lions of Tucker County, a team Tigers Valley dropped to in week two this year.
1: Taking their time in the huddle here.
0: School breaks the huddle. It's going to be a shotgun. Actually, Gould is going to go under center. He's going to go in the shotgun again. Wide receiver on each side. Gould takes a snap. It's going to be a handoff to Jackson Ratchford. Jackson Ratchford's going to lose about a yard there on the handoff to the right side.
1: Another run there as we are just about to dip under the two-minute mark of the fourth quarter here. Again, no hurry on the Bulldog side of things as they're huddled up. Clock running. Play clock still at 40.
2: Third down and eight.
1: Now it begins to run.
0: 1:45 left in this game, and like you said, Daniel, I think the Bulldogs just content to take this one to next week.
1: If they don't get a first down here, they still will likely have to run a couple of plays and or maybe just force Pendleton County to kneel it.
0: Gould in the shotgun. He takes a snap. He's going to drop back to pass. It's going to be a quick pass to Noah McAtee. It's going to be short of McAtee, and it's going to bring up fourth and eight for the Bulldogs.
1: Good idea there. And McAtee looked like he was going to break free. It just ball was a little short from the intended target. Had it hit McAtee, he had his defender beat and no one behind him. Would have been an exciting conclusion to this game to get on the board again. But for naught on that play.
0: 50 seconds left in this game. Again, Pendleton leads 54-6. Gould breaks the huddle. 30 seconds left in this game. Gould takes the snap. It's going to be a fake. Gould's going to keep to the right. There goes Matthew Gould to the right side. Gould is going to get the first down, gain of about 11 yards there for the Bulldogs.
1: That will get the first down for the Bulldogs, and that looks like that will likely be the last play of the game. Some sort of good to draw from that as we draw to a close.
0: So Matthew Gould ends this one on an 11-yard rush. Again, Bulldogs fall to Pendleton County 54-6. When we come back, we'll have post-game stats, and Daniel will name our player of the game. Again, Pendleton wins this one 54-6 on 94.7 WELK.
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0: And welcome back to Mill Creek, West Virginia. We just completed this single A matchup. Again, Tigerts Valley falls short 54-6 tonight. Looking at some post-game stats, Bulldogs led by number two, Isaac Maxwell tonight, 19 rushes for 99 yards. Elijah Stanley, 7 rushes for 11 yards. Adam Woods tallied 2 carries for 11 yards. Noah McAtee, 4 carries for 2 yards. 133 total rushing yards tonight for the Bulldogs. Passing-wise, however, a little bright spot tonight for the Bulldogs.

0: Bulldogs. Elijah Stanley, 3 completed passes on 9 pass attempts for 66 yards. And Matthew Gould, 2 passes completed, or excuse me, 4 passes attempted, 2 completed, 32 yards. Adam Woods also had a pass completion, or pass incompletion. Levi Arbogast, 4 receptions for 89 yards. Adam Woods tallied a catch for 9 yards. 98 total passing yards for the Bulldogs. So they just eclipsed 200 yards of total offensive yardage. For Pendleton County, Braylon Willis led the way on the ground, 108 yards on only 10 rushes, 2 touchdowns. Kaysen Armstrong added a touchdown on 5 carries and 36 yards. Cameron Wyatt took their first play from scrimmage to the house, 75 yards. Again, that touchdown on his only carry of the night. Travis Owens, 1 carry for 12 yards as well for Pendleton County. And adding that up real quick, that totals 231 rushing yards alone for Pendleton County. Receiving-wise, Mason Miller, 214 yards tonight for Pendleton County. 3 touchdowns, 1 interception. Just a great game for that young man, Mason Miller. Britton Lowe, 55 yards on 2 catches, caught one of the touchdowns. Travis Owens, he had 4 receptions for 81 yards. Cameron Wyatt took a jet sweep to the house on a touch pass, 57 yards on his only catch. Jonah C., his only catch tonight was a touchdown for 21 yards. So 214 total passing yards for Pendleton County, 445 total yards tonight for Pendleton County of offense. Easily Tigers Valley's worst defensive performance tonight, Daniel. And we saw chunk play after chunk play. Just something we don't normally see from Tigers Valley.
1: So uncharacteristic of them tonight. Because you're right, that they have been a defense that has bent, but typically has not seeded the big play. And that seems like that was the majority of what we saw tonight. So many ways in which the script was flipped tonight. We just did not see this coming.
0: So meant to include Matthew Gould, 17 rushing yards, and Jackson Ratchford for 6 rushing yards as well. So the Bulldogs did get over 150 rushing yards total. So sorry for that. Penalty-wise, Pendleton County, 6 penalties for 51 yards. Tigers Valley, 8 penalties for 65 yards. Daniel, player of the game.
1: Well, I think it's pretty obvious. We're going to go for Levi Arbogast tonight. Nearly 100 yards receiving. He had those 4 receptions for 89, but didn't just make an impact on offense. Also had that interception in the first half that should have been returned to the 50. Nevertheless, he was all over the field tonight. Impact player, player of the game, Levi Arbogast.
0: All right, so we're going to put a ribbon on this one again. We will be at Richwood next week. Game time's posted at 7. That Richwood's kind of a drive down there, so it might be delayed till 7:30. Not sure about that, so stay in touch with us for the posted game time on that. Again, Tigers Valley falls short tonight to Pendleton County, 54-6. I'm Mason Halfin, along with my broadcast partner, Daniel Rogers. We want to thank you for listening to 94.7 WELK.
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7: Welcome back in. High School Game Night, now in our 25th season of Game Night, giving you the scores week number 5 of the high school football season. Let's go to the phones. Cameron, Tucker County, Tim Brown joins me now. My goodness, what a win for the Cameron Dragons, Tim.
8: Yeah, we had a real slow start. Didn't really get off the bus in the first half, but the boys really rallied in half, and the defense really made it difficult on the Mountain Lions. And then we scored quite a few points in the third quarter.
9: You have to like the way your team bounced back after a really tough game to Hannibal out of River, Ohio last week, dropping that one by 5. Even though you maybe started a little bit slow, you have to be proud of the way the team came back here in week number 5 to get the win.
8: Absolutely. Yeah, River's undefeated, very good team, and we just didn't make enough good plays, but we went to film. The coaches did a great job of explaining what we did right and what we need to fix, and the second half of this game, I think we came out and fixed a lot of those mistakes. So we hope to get better after we watch this game film as well.
7: Coach, when you look at the remaining 5 games your Dragons have, 3 of them, in fact, the next 3 are all against Ohio

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10: Howdy! I always wanted to do that.
11: You did?
10: I don't know why.
11: You just did.
10: I know, but I don't know why.
11: Why not?
10: Why don't you do it? Come on, you do it for me.
11: Howdy! That was bad. Chris Lawrence just drove off the side of the road.
10: So did Ethan Collins. Hey, Ethan, by the way, buddy, what'd you do? Just kick us off completely or what?
12: Hey, guys. Chris George. I don't know if it's meant to come to me or not. But.
10: Well, I don't know. I cannot get Ethan Collins on at all tonight. Now, we'll take Chris. How's that? Chris, we said something earlier in the program tonight that I think best describes a number of what we're seeing in high-scoring ball clubs tonight. And, for example, take the Bridgeport Indians that you cover every week. And when we had the score, I said, is that all? They only scored that much? My goodness. What is it? What was the stat you had, Dave? Only one game this year they've scored
11: less than 60 points for Wahama, and they scored.

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6: 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To the phones, head coach Billy Seals of the Huntington Highlanders. First of all, I know you're not on the bus, right?
7: Yes, sir, we are.
6: You are?
7: I am on the bus, yes, sir. What's good for the soldiers, good for the general.
8: But the general's got a bad wing.
6: Yeah, but does the real general know you're on the bus? That's what I want to know.
7: Who would that be?
6: Come on. Yeah, you're a lot of things, but you're not dumb, buddy. we all know who that is. Anyway, let's go on.
7: Absolutely.
6: I was listening to parts of your game as I was getting ready for game night tonight. I thought you guys got out to really, and you might not agree with me, but I thought you got out to the start that you needed to get out to on the road, Billy.
7: Yeah, absolutely. I mean, we should be used to playing on the road at this point since we haven't had a home game yet. But, you know, I thought we came out and played really well in the first half. I thought offensively we were efficient. Defensively, we created some turnovers there in the first half, gave our offense a short field. And, you know, we blocked two punts there in the first half. So anytime you can, you know, play like that and get up 28-0, you know, you feel good about the way you played. And, we had a kind of a slow start in the third quarter, and but give Beckley some credit there. They came out and did some different things. But proud of our guys, and winning's never easy at Woodrow, and you know, we're just, you know, happy to get another win.
8: So you've won three games in a row on the road. If you were going to handicap this Huntington team after the first four games, 5 weeks into the season, three road wins, tell me what you think about, what comes to your mind when you think about this team?
7: I think we're getting better. Pretty young football team. We've kind of had some injury bugs hit us a little bit, so we've kind of had to move some guys around. Had, you know, three starters out tonight that, you know, made us move some pieces of the puzzle. But just continuing to work hard and get better. And, you know, they love being around each other. We love being around them. And, you know, just I'm excited for them just to continue to get better and see where we end up. And, you know, obviously got to come back to work Monday and clean up some things that we didn't do so well tonight.
6: Billy, let's take George Rogers Clark out of the equation. A little different animal those young men are from Kentucky. But in the three games since then, you've given up 15, 18, 15. Going in, did you feel this good about your defensive side of the ball?
7: I thought we had some pieces to be good. You know, our biggest question mark was –

0: good Fred Simon of the Bluefield Beavers. Yeah, I was wanting a rural retreat. I probably, if I had that game, they're probably the Rangers, you know,
1: yeah, or something. Rural retreat Rangers.
0: Or something. I just call them Triple R.
2: There you go. Ooh. Yeah, I like that. But what if they're not the Rangers?
0: It would be when I did it, you know. By the way, we need to take a break. But before we do, I put out that thing, hey, we needed the Shady Spring Storm. We got it like immediately. And John Paul Lusk from down in Wyoming County, and he sent me a message on Facebook, and he said, hey, anytime you need anything from Wyoming County School, just let me know. He said, I always get out of band practice, and I put the games up, and I'll find out the scores for you, I promise. So, good for you, John Paul Lusk. I appreciate it, my friend.
2: Westside won that one 28-18 over Shady.
0: They did indeed. 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
12: 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To the phones, the Wahama White Falcons once again had trouble scoring tonight. Michael Sussman joins me. Michael talks about it. I don't know what. If James Toth can't find a better offense, he ought to do something else, you know? Hello?
13: Michael. Yeah, me, Fred.
12: I got you, Michael. I see.

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9: 32 straight wins for the Frankfort Falcons. Top-ranked team in Double A, a winner tonight over Northern Garrett, Maryland, 37-13. Number 2, Sissonville, Cooper Nooney, a 98-yard fumble recovery for a touchdown. And Sissonville wins at home, beating Ravenswood 42-14. Metro News Class AA game of the week. Number 13, Bluefield, has won 3 in a row. The Beavers stop Independence 22-13. Both quarterbacks for the Patriots and the Beavers with 2 touchdown passes. Brock Green and Max Simpson each tossed a couple of scoring strikes, but it was Bluefield that had the win 22-13. Number 7, Roane County, a 54-6 winner over Braxton County. Berkeley Springs scores the last touchdown of the game, and the Indians beat number 8 Grafton 27-26. Number 9, South Harrison, a 32-point win at home. South Harrison gets by Clay County 52-20. Shepherd Paw, 5 rushing touchdowns in the game for the Hawks. Number 9, Mingo Central, bouncing back from a loss last week to beat Wyoming East 51-0. Buffalo falls at home to AAA Pikeview 20-3. James Monroe over Narrows, Virginia 35-14. Oak Glen wins for the second time, beating Buckeye Local Ohio over the Panthers 41-14. Scott Skyhawks are 2-2. Scott winning at Polka 43-8. And Fred Tyler Consolidated also evening its record at 2-2. The Silver Knights travel to Weir and knock off the Red Riders by 14-49-35.
8: 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We've got a game coming up tomorrow, and we'll also take a look at what's remaining in the last half of the season, as we are officially halfway through. At halftime tonight, we officially went halfway through the regular season. So we'll talk about what's ahead for some of these teams when we return. Stay with us on game night.
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12: Welcome back in. Final couple of minutes of the show, week number five. As I mentioned, going to that last break, this is... we're halfway through now. I mean, this is week five. It is finished, and I know there are still some teams that have more than five games left, have six games left maybe,
13: sure.
12: But they've had their bye week, so it's halfway over. And we do have a game, by the way, before we get into that. We have Petersburg at Moorfield. That game was originally scheduled for Friday night tonight, but they had problems getting officials, and that's going to happen.
13: Yeah.

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1: Here's the Metro News AccuWeather forecast. Overnight, expect fog, reducing visibilities under a moonlit sky with a low of 39. Saturday will bring partly sunny skies, marking a beautiful start to the weekend with a high of 69. Saturday night turns mostly cloudy with late fog and a low of 46. On Sunday, anticipate partial sunshine and a high of 66. Monday looks to be mostly cloudy with a high of 63. For weather, anytime, download the AccuWeather app. For Metro News, I'm meteorologist Jason Caterina.
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1: Here's the Metro News AccuWeather forecast. Overnight, expect fog, reducing visibilities under a moonlit sky with a low of 39. Saturday will bring partly sunny skies, marking a beautiful start to the weekend with a high of 69. Saturday night turns mostly cloudy with late fog and a low of 46. On Sunday, anticipate partial sunshine and a high of 66. Monday looks to be mostly cloudy with a high of 63. For weather, anytime, download the AccuWeather app. For Metro News, I'm meteorologist Jason Caterina.
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1: Here's the Metro News AccuWeather forecast. Overnight, expect fog, reducing visibilities under a moonlit sky with a low of 39. Saturday will bring partly sunny skies, marking a beautiful start to the weekend with a high of 69. Saturday night turns mostly cloudy with late fog and a low of 46. On Sunday, anticipate partial sunshine and a high of 66. Monday looks to be mostly cloudy with a high of 63. For weather, anytime, download the AccuWeather app. For Metro News, I'm meteorologist Jason Caterina.
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0: 69. Saturday night turns mostly cloudy with late fog and a low of 46. On Sunday, anticipate partial sunshine and a high of 66. Monday looks to be mostly cloudy with a high of 63. For weather, anytime, download the AccuWeather app. For Metro News, I'm meteorologist Jason Caterina.
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2: Good morning, Melissa here with WBRC Media, and with me, I have Jennifer Morgan from the Forest Festival. We're here talking about what's going on this week. So, Jennifer, tell me a little bit about what you're doing here at the festival.
3: Well, good morning. So, today we have the Irish Road Bowling, which is a very fun event. It's over on Georgetown Road. Registration begins at noon, and that begins at Big Timber Brewing Company. Then we'll have a shuttle service to take all participants down to the beginning and the starting line. This is a great event. It has grown tremendously over the years. Last year we had 42 contestants, well, 42 teams. The teams are comprised of four participants each. And even with the rain last year, that was only two off from our largest year, which was 44 teams. So we're always hoping to break the record and get more participants out there. So we have that going on today. The actual kickoff for that is at 1 o'clock.
2: So I live over by Georgetown Road, and I've always seen these folks outside of my apartment, but I've never participated in Irish Road Bowling. How does that, what consists of that?
3: So it is a lot of fun. So you and your other three bowlers have a metal bowl, and you throw that or roll it down the pavement, and wherever it leaves the pavement, I believe is where you put a chalk mark, and then that's where your fellow bowlers then start the next bowl. And just like in golf, the lower the number of bowls, the better your score is. This year we're very fortunate. We have prizes from Busch Serbaugh and Thompson for both the first place winners and the dead last winners.
2: Everybody deserves a trophy, right?
3: Correct, yes.
2: All right. Well, Jennifer, is there anything else going on today?
3: So, also today, let's see here, we have the bass fishing tournament. And, of course, those guys and gals will check in early at 6 a.m. For the launch. At 3 p.m. is when the weigh-in will happen. That's at the Scott Ford Boat Ramp. We also have the Mountain State Forest Festival Jack and Jill Relays with the cross-country teams, and that's up at Camp Pioneer. The middle school will run at 9 a.m., and the high school will run at 10:30. We also have our inaugural martial arts tournament at Elkins High School at 8 o'clock a.m. This is supposed to be very exciting, and it's going to be very big. So we do encourage people to go out and see that. Our Highland Dance competition is also today. It's at 9 a.m. for the morning session, and that is at the Citizens Bank of West Virginia Amphitheater at Davis and Elkins College. Registration is at 8:30. The second session, the afternoon session, starts at 1 p.m., again at the same place. I know Jeff, my colleague, will talk about the Mountain State Street Machines and the Cornhole Tournament. And at the end of the day today, we have our festival kickoff party and chili cook-off, which is later on at 4 p.m., and that is at the downtown stage.
2: Okay. And I hear there's going to be live music from Bon Journey. Is that right?
3: That is correct. They've been here before. I think this is their third year here.
2: Okay.
3: And it's a great collection of music from Bon Jovi and Journey bands. They're one of my favorites that come to the festival. It's a great bunch of guys that they have a great stage persona, and they really engage the audience.
2: Very good. Well, I'm excited to kick off the Mountain State Forest Festival, 88 years of tradition. This year's theme is Autumn in Color. Jennifer, thanks so much for stopping by and hanging out with me today.
3: Yes, you're welcome.
2: Smoke on the Water in the 88th Mountain State Forest Festival presents the Parade of Pets and Pet Show, Monday, September 28th at the Elkins High School Gymnasium. 12 categories to enter your pet in, including Best Rescue, Best Purebred, Best Costume, Celebrity Lookalike, Best Smile, Best Trick, Most Unusual Pet, Golden Gang, Best Strut, Eye Candy, Most Squishable Face, and Certified Cutie. We'll see you at the

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1: Here's the Metro News AccuWeather forecast. Overnight, expect fog, reducing visibilities under a moonlit sky with a low of 39. Saturday will bring partly sunny skies, marking a beautiful start to the weekend with a high of 69. Saturday night turns mostly cloudy with late fog and a low of 46. On Sunday, anticipate partial sunshine and a high of 66. Monday looks to be mostly cloudy with a high of 63. For weather, anytime, download the AccuWeather app. For Metro News, I'm meteorologist Jason Catarina.
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7: It's time now for our Community Issues Show. I'm Alan Coberly, your host. And today we have our favorite meteorologist with us, Tony Edwards from the National Weather Service. Good morning, Tony.
8: Good morning, Alan.
7: Glad to have you along on this Saturday.
8: Yeah, good to be here. It's been a busy summer.
7: It sure has. And I, once again, I'll have to say you were correct a few months ago when you predicted it was going to be a very wet summer. So hats off to you.
8: Yeah, there's sometimes it works out and sometimes it doesn't, but unfortunately this year it worked out.
7: Yeah, sad to say, but...
8: Yeah, we've had, I was talking with our hydrologist the other day, we've had 3,000-year rainfall events in the past month and a half.
7: Wow.
8: Yeah, pretty amazing stuff.
7: And, of course, I know I'm going to remind the folks that we talked about that months ago, about the 1,000-year-old or the 100-year-old flood, and it's like, you know, it's not that it happens every 100 years, 1,000 years, whatever. There's a 1% chance every year for it occurring, correct?
8: Yeah, that's the way that works. And for a 1,000 year, you know, even it's like a 0.01% chance of that occurring every year. So, yeah, it doesn't mean they only show up once a 1,000 years, but the odds of them occurring are very, very, very small. It just shows you exactly how much rain, you know, rain occurred. We're talking like the one that most recently occurred down in Mason County was about 6 inches in 3 hours. You know, that's kind of what we're talking about there with a 1,000-year rainfall event.
7: Wow, that's a lot of water.
8: Yeah, that's the problem. It comes down too fast for the waterways to be able to handle, and that's when we get our problems.
7: You know, sadly, people take a look at 6 inches and say, oh, that's not too bad, but they don't realize that once that water gets down and starts flowing, that much would take a truck down the river.
8: Yeah, and, you know, 6 inches of rain, that amount of time, even if you're in a severe drought, it's going to cause flooding because the ground just can't absorb it fast enough. So, yeah, it's been a wild one. Hopefully, you know, usually in fall, September, we're starting to dry out, but we are still in a weather pattern that is hot and humid. I couldn't even sit outside last night because it was so humid. So, you know, we still got that potential.

0: lot of moisture in the atmosphere, and you know, hopefully in a couple of weeks we'll get a cold front from Canada coming down and pushing all that south, but it's not happened yet.
1: Right. Well, now I'm going to put you on the spot. You know, we got Forest Festival coming up, and folks are already wanting to know what the weather's going to be. So if you can kindly look into your crystal ball and give us some idea.
0: Yeah, it does look like a little push of Canadian air is going to come down. Now, the models, you know, our detailed forecast only goes out a week with the Weather Service. So there's some apps you can get that'll go out a little farther, but that relies heavily on either computer models or just climatology. But so far, the outlook is for basically normal temperatures for the festival, but there is still a outlook for above normal precipitation. So it may cool down, but there could be some showers around from time to time. So we'll hone that forecast in. I do encourage your listeners to go to weather.gov and click on West Virginia or type in Elkins in the little forecast box there, and that'll give you a detailed forecast for Elkins and an area, and you can keep that up to date. Keep looking at it as the festival gets closer and those forecasts get a little more dialed in, so to speak.
1: Well, one other question I'm going to ask you, because we were talking about this prior to going on the air. The Weather Service is going to be involved with the Forest Festival. How you guys are involved with that?
0: Yeah, so we provide weather information for emergency management for a lot of these events, and Randolph County Emergency Management has put in a request for the Mountain State Forest Festival. So we'll give them a daily briefing. We'll give them a phone call notification if there's any kind of significant weather that's going to impact the event, and we set up lightning alerts and stuff like that for them. So just helps them with their planning and with their response if the weather does go bad, and make sure everybody stays safe.
1: So, in other words, you're going to do it from Charleston. Like some disasters, you actually have people on the ground, but this is not one of those cases.
0: Right, yeah. We're not going to be on site for this one. We were actually on site for one of the nights of the Barber County Fair. We actually had a meteorologist up there working with Barber County Emergency Management when they had a concert with a lot of people, and they actually had weather that evening, too. So, yeah, we do that on-site support. It's just with the request of emergency management. It's strictly for public safety, but when there's a need, we can even deploy on-site and work from the event. So this one right now is just remote, though. We'll be doing the work from Charleston.
1: Well, Tony, we appreciate you taking time out to talk to us, and I'll give you the last word.
0: Well, El Nino's the word. That's what everybody's talking about these days. So I think probably next month we may talk about El Nino and the winter outlook. But just my final word is we will get through this. We're going to be okay. Don't listen to what you hear on social media. It's going to be all right.
1: You know, I could have mentioned that, but it's like every time something happens, El Nino, Super El Nino, it's to blame for your ingrown toenail, and it's like it kind of gets old.
0: Yeah, it's popular on social media these days, but we'll be talking a lot more about El Nino as we head towards winter for sure.
1: All right, Tony, again, thank you for being on with us today.
0: I appreciate the opportunity.
1: And that's been Tony Edwards with the National Weather Service in Charleston here on WVRC Media.
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3: Top of the day, Johnny checking in, and once again, time for our community issues segment. And in studio this bright and early hour, I've got Randolph County Sheriff Rob Elbin. Good morning, sir. How are we doing today?
4: Good. A little brisk out this morning.
3: Oh, man. Fall is definitely here, and I tell you, I kind of like it.
4: Fall's my favorite.
3: Kind of nice, man.
4: It really is. I love it. The leaves and the smell and the the woods, when you're out in the woods and things, I love it.
3: It's perfect, man. So how we been doing since we seen you last time?
4: I've been busy. The guys are working into a lot of stuff, and the county hired a dog warden guy, and he's learning the job, and he works 8 to 4 most of the time, so the deputies are taking the calls after hours, things like that. We have keys to the dog warden truck, and we go and get it and try to take care of the animal complaints that are around the county. And we had Thursday, we had guys out before, that was around 7 o'clock, chasing a couple chicken killing dogs up in the Glenmore area. They'd killed several chickens and was on the run and moving from place to place where there are chickens, they must have had pretty

0: good news on them because they were hunting them down, and I know my chief deputy wrangled one and got it, I believe, and the other one they were having a heck of a time trying to catch it, and it's something all the time with the animal calls,
1: right?
0: And we had a dog out on the corridor the other day. It looked like a shepherd, a young shepherd. Nobody's ever claimed it. Humane Society couldn't take it, didn't have any room. We babysitted that thing for three different shifts of my deputies, had it feeding it, watering it, and had it tied up in the wash bay and trying to get an opening for it. And we actually fostered it to somebody for they'll take it for a short time,
1: right,
0: to get it, taken care of. But it's tough when the Humane Society don't have room and right, won't take them. And we got to do something with them, and we didn't want the dog to get ran over out,
1: sure,
0: on the corridor. So,
1: sure,
0: and it turned out to be a great dog, very, very personable, and likes people and things like that. So, hopefully, we'll find that dog a home. It's a little different perspective of us having to look,
1: right,
0: foster dogs,
1: right?
0: But we've done a couple now, and it's worked out pretty good. And then Friday, the guys, we got a call out on a Silver Alert kind of a thing, or a Project Lifesaver kind of deal. Gentleman had been taken to the hospital a couple times. He's been wandering out and off. He's has dementia and some of those things going on with him. And I guess he left around 3 a.m. The last they saw that he left. I don't know if they watched him on a camera or what, but he got out away and called. They called us this morning on our Friday morning, I'm sorry. They called us on Friday morning, and guys rolled up there trying to look for him. Thank God they come across him wandering out. And so I told the comm center to make sure that the daughter knew to call the sheriff's office, mm-hmm, to get the Project Lifesaver bracelet on him, because God forbid he gets out
1: right,
0: in the festival crowd next week when everything's really stressed,
1: right,
0: and us trying to find somebody like that, and
1: sure,
0: and manpower's everywhere,
1: right,
0: on assignments and things like that. So we want to try to get a bracelet on him before he gets out and we can't find him somewhere and we have a tragic
1: right,
0: ending,
1: right.
0: So, other than that, busy. If you notice, and I don't know if you've seen it, but I know the public has, blue lights everywhere.
1: Yeah.
0: We are working traffic. We're hitting it pretty hard. The guys have picked up their activity and trying to get people slowed down. It is, I know I was up the five lane the other evening after hours in my personal vehicle, and there was three different deputies set in different places,
1: wow,
0: at blue lights at the where they're working an area and trying to get people slowed down. I had people pulled over this week, and we're given at least warnings, and sometimes depending on the offense, we're going to give you a ticket. It depends on your speed and things like that. So that's all I really have, and
1: Well, it's good stuff, and yes, let's get them slowed down. So with all these people coming into town, Sheriff, we really need to have we need to be focused.
0: Well, we got a big crowd of people coming,
1: yep,
0: next weekend, and it's going to be hectic just the way it is, much less all the people coming into town working that. And I had one yesterday, 71 in the 45. It's just too much, and it's just kind of reckless,
1: yeah,
0: at this point with the traffic is crazy around,
1: yeah,
0: here lately. So
1: yeah,
0: next week is going to be city police will be taxed, state police will be taxed, and the sheriff's office. We've got assignments all through the week where guys are working specific spots and trying to be in the crowd and things like that to make the public feel comfortable. So
1: right,
0: I guess we'll probably see you somewhere next
1: week. All right. Well, Sheriff, good luck and be safe out there. And yeah, we're going to be all over the place, so make sure you find us. And if you need us, I'll see you out.
0: Well, if you need us, call 911.
1: I hear you, brother. Well,
0: yes,
1: thank you for doing what you do.
0: You're welcome.
1: And we will see you out around the festival, and hopefully we'll be able to get you in here this time next week.
0: Yes, sir. Thank you.
1: All right. Randolph County Sheriff Rob Elbin in studio this morning with our community issues segments. And, of course, from all of us here and from the Sheriff's Department, y'all have a safe and fun Mountain State Forest Festival.
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6: Yeah, baby, yeah!
4: Bernard.
7: He's not crazy, but he's dangerous.
4: And the mayor.
8: Women love this guy.
4: So without further ado, here is Sonny Hollywood Chase.
9: And coming up on this edition of And Then There Was That, we'll preview another horror Hollywood blockbuster starring the air staff of our show.
10: Yeah, it's a thriller, baby, the Texas Chainsaw Maniac.
9: And guess who plays the maniac?
10: The mayor. Mm-hmm.
9: Right.
10: Who else gonna play the maniac, Sonny? He's the one.
9: We'll have our 70s trivia game and much more, all coming up on this edition of And Then There Was That.
10: It's gonna be a loaded show, I tell you what, from start to finish, you don't want to miss it.
11: And that much more also includes another episode of Coach's Corner and the exploits of the sucking bats of Parasutical Tech.

0: I gotta tell you, in 1978, that guy was hot. Barry Manilow. Copacabana. Kicking off a great show this week. We are glad to have you with us.
1: Fall is in the air, at least in some places. Of course, pumpkin spice, everything is around. It's September, folks. Perfect time.

1976 was a darn good year. That's Styx and Lorelei. This one is Paul McCartney, and of course, Let Him In from 1976. Thanks for listening. My name is Sonny Hollywood Chase, and you are listening to the Best of 70s show called And Then There Was That.

0: The band with the most hits in the 70s? Well, I got to tell you, Paul McCartney would be up there. If they're not the number one, they'd be close to it. A lot of hits in the 70s. And coming up, we'll preview another horror Hollywood blockbuster starring the air staff of our show. And that is coming up next. Keep it right here.
1: It's all good. And he'll be right back.
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6: 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Sonny, Mayer, Bernard, Jimmy, Oscar, and yours truly in some of Hollywood's biggest blockbusters. 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Okay, roll it, Sonny.
7: This weekend, see the movie that was banned in 13 countries.
8: Oh, 14 if you count Kazakhstan.
7: Oh, 14 countries. Starring Mayer as the Texas Chainsaw Maniac.
8: I'll get you, my pretty.
7: Three boys set out on a journey.
8: Who you calling boys? We men.

0: Man. Bernard.
1: That's me.
0: Oscar.
2: I'm scared of chainsaws.
0: And Jimmy. And what they find is the Texas Chainsaw Maniac.
3: If I ever get this chainsaw started, I'm going to put a whipping on all of you.
1: Oh, man, you don't even know how to do a horror movie. Can't even get the chainsaw big.
0: If you've ever thought about taking your family to a horror show, do it this weekend. The Texas Chainsaw Maniac, starring the mayor, Bernard, Oscar, and Jimmy, at a theater near you, and not yet rated because no one wanted to watch it.
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When that letter, actually that record, arrived at radio stations, it was pink and it smelled like strawberries. This is unmistakably Joe Walsh from 1978. You know what? Life's been pretty good.

Man was a talent, no question about it, Joe Walsh. From the early 70s with folk rock and the hippie influence to the later 70s and disco mania. We've got it all each week with our show called And Then There Was That. Heard across the world. Thanks for listening. Venus and Shocking Blue.

0: Tony Bow and Angel Baby. Lots coming up, so I want to keep it right where you got it. 70s trivia with the mayor and Bernard going head-to-head. That comes up next.
1: We'll be right back.
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0: WELK. Welcome back to the show called And Then There Was That. It's time now for a little 70s trivia. Mary London, take us in.
13: And now it's time for the 70s trivia show with your host with the most, Sunny Hollywood Chase.
0: Thank you. Thank you very much. Wow, what an audience. Our 70s trivia game this week comes from the year that the average cost of a new house was $25,250. The average income per year, $10,600. The average monthly rent, $150. And the cost of a gallon of gas, 40 cents. The year, 1971. And here is our first question. What express overnight service company was started in this year?
14: It's
0: now famous, but... It started in this year, 1971.
14: It was UPS.
15: No, it ain't UPS. You old fool.

0: It is. Federal Express is right. Started by Fred Smith in 1971. What product used by millions of Americans was banned from television advertising in the year 1971?
1: Oh, I know that because, most of my relatives smoked at the time. It was cigarettes.
2: Cigarette advertising.
0: Oh, that was close. Judges, who got it?
3: Bernard got it. Okay.
0: There you go, Bernard. One final question here. What famous rock star was found dead in a bathtub in Paris in this year, 1971?
1: Oh, I'm going to be nice to Maya May. Do you know?
2: I don't know.
1: Well, I do.
2: Well, tell me.
1: It's Jim Morrison from The Doors.
0: Well, that is it, Bernard. You are a winner again in this week's 70s Trivia Show. Join us again next week, same time, same channel. I'm Sonny Chase saying thanks for listening.

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That song gets a little lost sometime in that group. High energy, and you can't turn me off. But a good song. Thanks for listening. My name is Sonny Hollywood Chase, and you are listening to the Best of 70s show called And Then There Was That. Whether you live through the decade or just like the music, we are delighted to have you on board.

1970, Bobby Sherman to you. Do you love me? Here's a band born in the late 1950s out of two Detroit-based vocal harmony groups, The Primes, a trio which included Eddie Kendricks and Paul Williams, and The Distance, a quintet whose members included Otis Williams, Melvin Franklin, and Eldridge Al Bryant. Later, they picked up David Ruffin. They were legendary and full of talent.

0: top to bottom with that much talent. The Tempting Temptations. More coming up. Keep it right here.
1: You just happened to be listening to the greatest 70s show ever. And then there was that with Sonny Hollywood Chase.
2: Mr. President,
3: I have a brief opening statement, and then I'll be glad to answer questions. I was asked to comment on the radio show, and then there was that by Sonny Hollywood Chase. And I will say this, that since he has been on the air, the crime rate has gone down. Those that were stealing radios have now started to return them.
1: Need a reason to smile? 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
8: Welcome back to And Then There Was That with Sonny and Hollywood Chase. It's football season, and what could be better than Coach's Corner?
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10: Well, this is Rob Bolton with the head coach of the sucking bats, and if his brain were chocolate, it might fill an M&M. Coach Ben Dooley.
11: Well, thank you very much, Rob. I like the peanut M&Ms myself.
10: Well, Coach,
11: Sometimes the peanuts get stuck in the back of my teeth, and I...
10: Coach, the game was...
11: I keep trying to work it out with my tongue and everything.
10: Coach, could we please talk about football?
11: But I don't like football, Rob.
10: Regardless, Coach, your team still keeps winning in spite of themselves.
11: Yes, Rob, it was a big win over FAU.
10: The Florida Automotive Underwriters.
11: Yes, Rob, we didn't beat them as bad as they said, but being underwriters, they said the damage was worse so they could get more insurance money.
10: A crafty group of guys, Coach. Anyway,
11: Hey, Rob, what do you think of my new hat?
10: Coach, it certainly fits your image.
11: Well, you know, Steve Spurrier has a visor. Bear Bryant had his trademark hat. And so I got some of these beanie caps and painted little bats on them.
10: And the propeller is a nice touch, too, Coach.
11: Yes, Rob, anytime you see a beanie cap with a propeller on top, I hope everyone will think of me.
10: Well, it's already working, Coach. Trust me.
11: Well, thank you very much, Rob.
10: Coach, it's time to get serious about

0: football, because this week we face a team that can knock that propeller right off your head.
1: Well, I hope they don't, Rob. I do.
0: A team that walloped you last year, the Burnt Orange Tigers, come to town on Thursday night for a television game.
1: Yes, Rob, we thank the Wii Television Network for showing our game.
0: Now, Coach, I thought the Wii Network was only for women.
1: No, Rob, now let me clarify this. That Wii on that network you're talking about is spelled W-E. This one is W-E-E, you know, like you're having fun. Wee!
0: Oh, good Lord, Coach. Airtime is 11:59 p.m. this Thursday night on the station with the best sucking bats coverage. Till then, this is Rob Bolton reminding you to always stay on sides.
1: Hey, Rob, do you think I could sell some of my beanie caps if I went on the QVC?
0: I suppose, Coach. Maybe you could get them to throw in a John Tesh CD.
1: Propeller sold separately.
0: I don't believe it.

1973, Johnny Nash, and steered up from the early 70s, folk rock and the hippie influence to the later 70s, and disco mania. We've got it all each week with a show called And Then There Was That. Heard across the nation and the world. We welcome you in to the best of the 70s.

in that song do not necessarily reflect those of the management or me or any of the people here. Back there in the early 70s, the Doobie Brothers were kicking it. This one, Rocking On Down the Highway from 1972. Come on.

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And since this is our last day together, I want to hold you just one more time. When you turn and walk away, don't look back. I want to remember you just like this. 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

0: Kids Kiss and Say Goodbye. 1976 was the year. Coming up, the cast and crew of And Then There Was That take over the bridge of the Starship Enterprise. Coming up.
1: 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Mayor Bernard, Jimmy, Oscar, and of course our boss, Sunny Hollywood Chase, will be right back.
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10: It is the greatest 70s show ever.
11: 9:30 a.m. My name's Friday. I'm a cop. I was doing paperwork when he came in.
12: Yeah, I know what you're thinking. If I put you in jail, are you gonna be able to listen to this show? And then there was that. Well, do you feel lucky? Well, do you, punk?
10: His bags are packed. He's ready to go. And he's not even leaving the room. Time machine coming up.
7: Sunny Hollywood Chase. And then there was that.
13: Back on the show with the entire crew of And Then There Was That. Speaking of crew, we're going to take over the bridge of the Enterprise. Oh. Mayor, you're going to be Captain Kirk.
14: Me as Captain Kirk. Yeah. How about that?
13: Bernard, you're going to be Scotty. You'll be in the engine room down underneath.
14: How come I have to be in the engine room? You know, that ain't right.
13: Mr. Sulu will play himself. And let's see, that leaves us one more. Okay, Oscar, you're going to do Mr. Spock.
15: I scared Mr. Spock.
13: Just work with me on this one, will you? All right, time to hit the incredible time machine and back to the Enterprise.
16: Now entering time machine. Enter year of desired destination.
14: This is Captain Kirk up here on the Enterprise bridge. Stardate, I don't even know what day it is. I don't know what it matters. Scotty, can you give me more power back down nowhere?
17: You want more power? You need to come down here, you old fool, and do it yourself.
14: Mr. Sulu, what's that up over on the screen?
15: That would be a large ship, unidentified, Captain.
14: Well, it looks like it's about to blow us out of space. Mr. Spock, what do you got up over?

0: I don't know. I'm not familiar with this panel.
1: Well, if this ain't the darndest thing I've ever seen, nobody knows what they's doing. I say we take this old ship down to the nearest planet with a bar.
0: There's a bar, if I may say so, Captain, on planet Zyrus 2.
1: There you go, Mr. Sulu. Now that's the kind of forward thinking. Get this thing out of here.

1972 was the year Cat Stevens and Morning Has Broken. Thanks for listening. My name is Sonny Hollywood Chase, and you're listening to the Best of 70s show called And Then There Was That. Whether you live through the decade or just like the music, we're here delighted to have you on board.

0: 1976, The Miracles and Love Machine, maybe. I'm expecting a call from Bert Kowalski coming up momentarily. Keep it right here.
1: Hey, yo, you're listening to my man Sonny Hollywood Chase, you know? Hey, he's mentally irregular, but you might want to turn it up, you know?
2: We love
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5: 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And then there was that with your host, Sonny Hollywood Chase.
6: 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Real good.
7: Welcome back to the show called And Then There Was That. We're expecting a call from our PR manager, Silk. Smooth as silk. And there he is. He's our PR manager, by the way. Hello.
8: Hollywood.
7: It's Hollywood Kowalski.
8: Hey, babes.
7: Hey, how are you?
8: Yeah, just checking in, see what's going on.
7: Well, I've got no public relations stuff done lately because you're not doing anything and I'm not getting out there.
8: How would you like to be a guest on The View?
7: The View? You mean with Whoopi Goldberg and all those uh-huh. people enjoy?
8: Uh-huh. Yeah.
7: Kowalski, I don't think I'd do very well on that show.
8: You'd be a hit. I mean, you'd be dynamite. We're not talking politics here.
7: Well, of course we're not. I don't get into politics anyway. So what would I do on The View?
8: Tell them about your show. Tell them, you know, about the man, but on, and, you know, see if you can get people to listen.
7: You mean other than my mom and a few of her closest friends?
8: You know, you cracked me up.
7: Really?
8: You got a good sense of humor.
7: Yeah.
8: There must be at least 10 more people than that listening.
7: Oh, thanks. I appreciate that. Yeah, thanks.

74. Brownsville Station and Smokin' in the Boys Room each week. Our Best of 70 show travels worldwide to shine a little light on an exciting decade. From the incredible time machine to the 70s trivia game. It's all here on the show called And Then There Was That. This

1974 was the year Charlie Rich, I think he crossed over more than once, didn't he? I think he did. The name of this song is Touch the Wind, and the group, I just can't say it. So enjoy the song.

Monsieur Sidaris, Monkey Sidaris, Monsieur Sidaris. I can't do it. I don't know what the name of it is, but anyway, God bless. Sunny Hollywood Chase, the mayor, and Bernard all saying goodbye. And until next week, remember this. Get the negative people out of your life. You do not need them. God bless. See you next week.

0: Thanks for listening to the greatest 70s show ever. And Then There Was That with Sunny Hollywood Chase.
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hello again. This is Casey Kasem, and this is American Top 40. Welcome to our weekly countdown of the 40 best-selling songs in the USA. The list we use is from the most authoritative survey in the record business, and that's Billboard's Hot 100. Well, there are six new songs in American Top 40 this week, and a brand new number one. Or should I say, a brand old number one. I'll explain that later. Right now, let's get it started with the 13th hit record by the

Get It Together, Jackson 5 at number 40, the first of six new debut songs in American Top 40 this week. Remember the Tokens? Well, back in 1961, they were made up of Hank Medris, Philip Margo, Mitchell Margo, and Jay Siegel. They hit number one on the charts with their second record, The Lion Sleeps Tonight. And over the next few years, they made the chart several more times. But in the last 3 years, they haven't made the chart as performers, though they have produced several big hits, some of them by Dawn. Well, now the Tokens are back, but under a new identity. Hank Medris has left the act, but four new members have joined, and the seven-man group debuts this week with a revival of an old Wilson Pickett hit, In the Midnight Hour. At number 39, here's the group formerly the Tokens, now Cross Country.

second hit in the midnight hour. That was done by Cross Country. Next on AT40, here's a man with a lot of labels. I guess they call him mostly the King of the Blues Guitar.

0: the 38th best-selling song this week in American Top 40, B.B. King with To Know You Is To Love You, the king of the blues guitar, and now, the queen of soul. You know I'm talking about Aretha at number 37.
1: I got a call the other day. It was my sister Carolyn saying, Aretha, come by when you can. I've got something that I want to say. When I got there, she said, you know, rather than go through a long, drawn-out thing, I think the melody on the box will help me

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0: The first hit record for Joe Walsh, debuting at number 36, is Rocky Mountain Way. American Top 40 originates in Hollywood. My name is Casey Kasem, and the countdown rolls on.
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week on the chart, moving up one notch this week to 35. The Temptations with Hey Girl, I Like Your Style. This is Casey Kasem on AT40, and here's that eight-man group from Dayton, Ohio, who call themselves the Ohio Players. At number 34, they debut with

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At number 34, that's Ecstasy. Chicago struck gold for the sixth consecutive time in the LP charts, this time with their latest album, Chicago 6. Featuring their current hit, a former top 10 tune, here is Feeling Stronger Every Day. 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

0: the 12th week on American Top 40, now at number 33. That's Chicago with Feeling Stronger Every Day. This is Casey Kasem on American Top 40. The countdown doesn't stop until we get to our new number one song.
1: Number 32.
0: Barry White used to produce records. Now he sings them. He's had one big hit so far titled I'm Gonna Love You Just a Little Bit More, Baby. It went to number 4. Here's his latest. I've Got So Much to Give You. Barry White.

0: Barry White at number 32 this week, moving up a couple of notches with I've Got So Much to Give You. Coming up, a current hit by the former rock and roll star whose name inspired the fictional name of Conrad Birdie, the title character in the Broadway musical and motion picture Bye Bye Birdie. Casey's Coast to
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0: Chris Christopherson was born in Brownsville, Texas, 37 years ago. Now at number 31 on the chart with the song, Why Me? Chris Christopherson.

writer, singer, songwriter, musician, counting his blessings with Why Me, Lord. Kris Kristofferson at number 31 in AT40. This is Casey Kasem in Hollywood. And you know, American Top 40 is heard coast to coast and around the world on great radio stations like WNFL, Green Bay, Wisconsin, KEWI, Topeka, Kansas, WSAR, Fall River, Massachusetts, WVAM, Altoona, Pennsylvania, and WPIX, New York, New York. Here are the Shylights from Chicago at number 30.

The Shy Lights, a four-man group from Chicago, moving all the way up to number 30. Eight big notches with Stoned Out of My Mind. This is Casey Kasem, and every week on American Top 40, based on Billboard's National Statistics of Record Sales, we count down the 40 most popular songs in the nation. The countdown keeps rolling until we get to the new number one song in the USA. At number 29, same position as last week, third week in the chart, The Spinners.

From Ferndale, Michigan, the Spinners at number 29 in our survey this week with Ghetto Child. Time now for the current hit by the former rock and roll star whose name inspired the fictional name of the title character in a hit Broadway musical and motion picture. In the movie version of Bye Bye Birdie, a teenager played by Anne Margaret gets to meet a hip-shaking rock and roll idol named Conrad Birdie just before he's drafted into the Army. Well, most people would swear the character was modeled after Elvis Presley. And there wasn't much doubt about the identity of the other rock star whose name had been made sport of. And that's whose hit song is at number 28 this week. His real name is Harold Jenkins, but his stage name makes Conrad Birdie sound pretty ordinary. Here's Conway.

You just heard the number one country song for the past 4 weeks, and now number 28 in American Top 40. You've never been this far before. Conway Twitty. This is Casey on AT40, and here's the fellow who will be visiting the United States next month. He's from Ireland, and his name is Gilbert O'Sullivan. At number 27 with...

0: That was Gilbert,
1: alone again naturally, O'Sullivan from Ireland, who will be here next month, as a matter of fact. 26-year-old fellow born in Waterford, Ireland, now at number 27 with Get Down. This is Casey Kasem in Hollywood, counting them down in American.

0: Top 40. We've got 26 hits to go on our way to a brand new number one, and we still have one more debut song. Stay tuned.
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6: 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It's by one of only two artists we could find who managed to score three Top 40 instrumentals during the 70s. There was John Williams and this singer, Billy Preston, with Space Race.

0: landing the highest Hot 100 debut of the week, coming in at number 75. 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
3: 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Welcome aboard. 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
3: From Youngstown, Ohio, 24-year-old Maureen McGovern and her first...

It's been around for 11 weeks, two of those weeks at number one. Now number 26 in our countdown, Maureen McGovern and The Morning After. This is Casey Kasem on American Top 40, and our next special show is just a couple of weeks away. That's when we'll be counting down our new up-to-date tabulation of the 40 top artists of the rock and roll era, the 40 biggest recording stars of the past 18 years. First week in October, I hope you'll mark it down. At number 25 this week, down five, Johnny Taylor.

number 25, Johnny Taylor with I Believe in You, You Believe in Me. These are the most popular songs from Maine to Hawaii, from Alaska to Florida. My name is Casey Kasem, and our countdown rolls on now with a man whose first big hit single was Frankenstein. He took that one to number one. On this one, he sings along with his group, the Edgar Winter Group, Free Ride at number 25.

0: 24th best-selling song in the USA this week by the Edgar Winter Group. It's titled Free Ride. This is Casey in Hollywood with American Top 40, and I want to tell you a story right now that has nothing to do with this week's countdown, but everything to do with superstars. Last month, 250 people got on a plane in London and flew to Nashville, Tennessee, to try and find Elvis Presley. Not that he was lost or anything, they just wanted to see him, talk to him, maybe touch him. You see, they were all members of the Elvis Fan Club of Great Britain, and their trip was a pilgrimage. They started in Nashville with a visit to the studios where Elvis made his first hit record. Then they went to Tupelo, Mississippi, where Elvis was born and raised. The mayor there gave them an official reception, and the police escorted their six buses up to Elvis Presley Boulevard, where they were allowed to tour the grounds of the Presley home. Then on they went to Las Vegas, where they finally got a look at their idol. He still had 5 days to play at the Hilton, and the British fan club members caught as many of those shows as they were able to buy tickets for at $10 a head. And that wasn't included in the $600 that it cost each one of them to make the trip in the first place. You know, there are probably 25 or 30 artists that I regularly call superstars. But when I hear a story like this one, I start thinking I'd better find another word for Mr. Elvis Presley. And our countdown continues.
1: Number 23.
0: Gladys Knight and the Pips. At number 23, they move up 10 big notches in the second week on the chart with

0: together for 15 years, a 23rd chart record at number 23. Midnight Train to Georgia, Gladys Knight and the Pips. Next, I have the highest debuting record on the top 40 this week. Coming in at number 22, it's next.
1: The hits from coast to coast.
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2: This week's highest debuting record at number 22 is titled Angie, and it's by the group that's had a lot of hit records. For instance, Satisfaction, Get Off My Cloud, Ruby Tuesday, Tumbling Dice, Brown Sugar, Time Is On My Side. Here they are, the Stones.

0: The singers and musicians who started charting back in 1964. At number 22 this week with the highest debuter titled Angie, the Rolling Stones.
1: Number 21.
0: This is the highest debuter last week, moves up only three notches this week to number 21. It's a cookin' sound by the Doobie Brothers titled China Grove.

Originally from San Jose, California, at number 21 this week with China Grove, the Doobie Brothers. You know, AT40 is heard coast to coast and around the world on great radio stations like WKEE, Huntington, West Virginia, KYSN, Colorado Springs, WPSR, Pensacola, Florida, WLAP, Lexington, Kentucky,

The Four Pointer Sisters at number 20 this week, moving up eight notches with Yes We Can Can. This is Casey Kasem on American Top 40, and here's a group out of the same area, the Bay Area of San Francisco. Sly and the Family Stone at number 19 this week with If You Want Me to Stay.

0: Sly debuted 10 weeks ago at number 34, got as high as number 12, and now is at number 19. Sly and the Family Stone with If You Want Me to Stay. Coming up, the current hit by a rock band whose recent performance at an outdoor concert in upstate New York was attended in person by a record-breaking crowd. One out of every 350 people in the United States.
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0: Here's a tune that debuted 4 weeks ago. Now at number 18, Joe Simon and the Main Streeters with Theme from Cleopatra Jones.

0: the theme from Cleopatra Jones. Joe Simon of the Main Streeters moving up four this week to number 18 in our countdown. This is Casey Kasem from Hollywood, and our countdown rolls on.
1: Number 17.
0: Well, here's a song that has been 7 weeks in the top 10. This week it moves down to 17. It's by Wings, the eighth chart record by Paul McCartney and his group. Live.

Wings, the Paul McCartney group with Live and Let Die at number 17 this week in our countdown. AT40 originates in Hollywood. My name is Casey Kasem, and our countdown goes on until we reach number one. Al Green has had 9 big hit records. 7 of them have been gold. Here at number 16 is a former top 10 record titled Here I Am.

couple of weeks at number 10, Al Green falls to number 16 with Here I Am, Come and Take Me. This is Casey on American Top 40, and it's time now for the current hit by a rock band whose recent four-hour performance was attended in person by a record-breaking crowd. Several weeks ago, a one-day rock show was held in upstate New York on a Grand Prix racetrack in Watkins Glen. It was called Summer Jam, and about 600,000 people came, which is about one out of every 350 people in the United States. And what's even more amazing is that only three acts performed. Two of them were the Grateful Dead and the Band of Bob Dylan fame. And the third act, who closed with a four-hour set, is the band with one of the hottest singles in the country. At number 15 this week, here's the Allman.

0: song debuted a couple of weeks ago at 35. Last week went all the way up to 21. This week is at number 15. It's from the number one LP in the country titled Brothers and Sisters. The Allman Brothers Band with their single hit, Ramblin' Man. That wraps up the second part of AT40 with the top 14 tunes in the USA yet to come.
1: Hey, good morning. You're heading to the airport, right?
2: Yep, thanks for checking. I like the car. How long have you been a rideshare driver?
1: About 3 years now, but I really enjoy it.
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0: from 1973, that's a classic American Top 40 extra. 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
3: Curtain going up to Act 3 of American Top 40. My name is Casey Kasem, and we have the 14 biggest hit records in the USA coming right up. Here's a song that takes the biggest leap in the Top 40 this week. It's by

is the former lead singer of The Temptations, Eddie Kendricks, at number 14, moving up more than any other record in our countdown this week. 16 big notches in the song, Keep On Truckin'. This is Casey Kasem in Hollywood with the biggest hit records of the week on AT40. Here's a tune that makes the third consecutive top 10 record for War. They had The World Is a Ghetto, got to number 8. Then the last one they had was Cisco Kid, got to number 2. This one peaked at number 8 last week, now at number 13. War with Gypsy Man.

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7: Now the latest hit by the British rock star, who started writing songs with his well-known lyricist partner by mail and by telephone before the two had ever met. That's the story that Rolling Stone's London correspondent Paul Gambaccini got during a recent interview with Elton John. A few years ago, Elton had answered an ad by a record company that was looking for singers and songwriters. He sang a few songs for them and got turned down flat. When he told them that it wasn't singing but writing that he was interested in, they gave him the address and phone number of a lyricist named Bernie Taupin. So Elton phoned Bernie, and the pair collaborated on several songs without ever having seen one another. Then one day they met unintentionally in a recording studio where Elton was making a demo of one of his songs. Elton says, "I noticed him in the corner. I said, 'Oh, are you the lyrics writer?' And he said, 'Yeah.' And we went round the corner for a cup of coffee, and, well, that was really it." End of quote. Their latest is number 12 this week, Saturday Night's All Right for Fightin'. Lyric by Bernie Taupin. Music and vocal by Elton John.

0: second week at number 12 for Elton John, Saturday Night's All Right for Fight.
1: Number 11.
0: Here's a tune that moves up three notches. It's liked by a lot of people. E.W. Stevenson with his first big hit.

0: Countdown, B.W. Stevenson from Dallas, Texas with My Maria. Next up, the current hit by a trio of brothers who got their big break in show business while they were riding from Cincinnati to New York City on a Greyhound bus.
1: The hits from coast to coast.
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11: The current hit by a trio of brothers who got their first big break in show business while they were riding from Cincinnati to New York City on a Greyhound bus. Their story began in the 1940s in Cincinnati where they lived. Three little brothers who started singing together at the ages of 3, 4, and 5. With their mother backing them on piano, they toured the churches of Ohio and Kentucky singing gospel songs. Then in 1958, when the boys were in their late teens, they figured it was time to set out on their own to find their fortune. And where do you look for your fortune? Well, in the big city, New York, just 600 miles away by Greyhound bus. So the family dug into their savings and came up with enough money to buy the boys 3 bus tickets and $20 extra for living expenses. Off they went. And on that ride, they made friends with another passenger, a woman who was in show business herself. After she heard the boys sing right there on the bus, she was impressed enough to make an appointment for them with a booking agent she knew. 2 weeks later, they were playing their first job. A year later,

they had their first chart record, a song called Shout. Well, this week, their 23rd chart record is at number 10. Here are Ronnie, Rudolph, and O'Kelly, the Isley Brothers, and strangely enough, a song titled That Lady.

moved up 5 this week. First week in the top 10. At number 10, the Isley Brothers with That Lady. This is Casey Kasem on American Top 40. And here's the lady from Detroit who took this record all the way to number 1. Miss Diana Ross, Touch Me in the Morning.

Diana Ross has kept that record in the top 10 for 8 big weeks. 1 week at number 1. That's Touch Me in the Morning. Stevie Wonder has now had 15 top 10 records. That happened because this record moves into the top 10 for the first week at number 8. Stevie Wonder with Higher.

Another big hit for the man whose first hit was Fingertips. Stevie Wonder with Higher Ground at number 8 this week, moving up 5 big notches. Here's the chart action on this record by Cher. 3 weeks ago, she debuted at 33. A week later, went to 22. A week later, went to 11.

with Half Breed, produced by one of the top producers in the business, Snuff Garrett. At number 7 this week, moving up 4 notches. You know, American Top 40 is heard coast to coast and around the world every week on radio stations like KWFR and KIXY San Angelo, Texas. 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WGRQ Buffalo, New York. And

0: moved right up the chart and got as high as number 3. That was last week. Now it's number 5. Dawn with Say, Has Anybody Seen My Sweet Gypsy Rose? Well, what a year it's been for female singers. Coming up, I have the current smash by the Australian singer who last week broke the chart record on behalf of female singers that had stood for 21 years when she became the 6th female soloist this year to top the chart.
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0: about 10, and there's still a pretty long line. You got to come get these steak dinners while you can, because they're only here until they run out. $12 gets you an 8-ounce New York strip, a baked potato, an ear of corn, a roll, and a drink. And of course, it'll come with like some cutlery, some butter, and napkins and stuff in your dinner as well. You can't beat that for a steak dinner. It's a delicious steak too. I'm set up right behind the grill, and let me tell you, my mouth is watering. So come on out to the Buchanan Shop and Save. We're broadcasting live until 1 o'clock. My name is Melissa, and you're listening to WBRC Media. 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
1: Here's a classic American Top 40 Extra from September 22nd, 1973. It's a song that would go all the way to number one on the country chart and number five on the Billboard Hot 100. Here's Marie Osmond with her first solo hit, Paper Roses.

And good Saturday morning, Melissa here, broadcasting live at the Buchanan Shop and Save. It is their annual steak fry. Yes, we did this yesterday over in Philippi, and now we're in Buchanan. And let me tell you, the folks were lined up when I got here

0: First recorded by the controversial Anita Bryant, that's Marie Osmond with her remake of Paper Roses, a classic American Top 40 extra from 1973. WELK.
1: Paul Simon recently did a concert at Carnegie Hall, and as an added surprise for the audience, was joined on stage by his brother Eddie, who was also a singer. They did a duet of the old Everly Brothers tune, Bye Bye Love. Here's Paul Simon at number 4 this week with Love's

Second week at number four for Paul Simon with his latest title, Loves Me Like a Rock. This is Casey Kasem on American Top 40, and I have now that current smash by the Australian singer who last week broke a chart record on behalf of women singers, a record that stood for 21 years. You see, back in 1952, singers K-Star, Vera Lynn, Joe Stafford, and Patti Page all made number one on the charts. And when Joni James did it the same year with one of my favorite songs, Why Don't You Believe Me, it established a record. Five different female singers hitting number one in the same calendar year. Well, that record has stood until now. This year, Carly Simon hit number one with You're So Vain. Roberta Flack with Killing Me Softly with his song. Vicki Lawrence with The Night the Lights Went Out in Georgia. And Maureen McGovern with The Morning After. A few weeks ago, Diana Ross hit number one with Touch Me in the Morning, tying the record. And last week, Helen Reddy broke that record, becoming the sixth female singer in 1973 to top the charts. This week, she's at number three. Here's Delta Dawn. Yeah.

Last week, that song was number one of the Billboard charts, and we said it would repeat at that position this week. We were wrong. It's number three. Don't forget, just 2 weeks from now is AT40's special countdown of the 40 top artists of the rock and roll era. Our new, up-to-date, and exclusive tabulation of the biggest recording stars of the past 18 years.

The song We're an American Band, the biggest hit single Grand Funk has had to date. They moved it up 3 notches to number 2 this week. Well, now before we hear the one most popular song in the USA, let's see what's at the top of the other charts. On the Soul chart, the number 1 song for the 6th consecutive week is by Marvin Gaye, titled Let's Get It On. On the country chart, number 1 is Conway Twitty's You've Never Been This Far Before. And the number 1 best-selling album is by the Allman Brothers Band, Brothers and Sisters. And now we're ready for the best-selling song in the USA this week. On Billboard's national singles chart, the best-selling song is by Marvin Gaye. Back at number 1 with Let's Get It On.

0: There's a song that was number one 2 weeks ago. Last week it dropped to number two, and this week it's back up at the top. Marvin Gaye with Let's Get It On. Well, it's time to predict what'll be number one next week. The AT40 staff says it'll be Grand Funk with We're an American Band. You've just heard the biggest selling hits in the USA for the past week on American Top 40. My name's Casey Kasem, and we do our countdown every week at this time. Our list of the Top 40 comes from Billboard's record survey for the week ending September 22nd, 1973. AT40 is produced and distributed by Watermark Incorporated. Producer is Don Bastani. Chief engineer, Don Petty. We tape the show here in Hollywood. Join me next week, and we'll do it again. Till then, keep your feet in the ground and keep reaching for the stars.
1: 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Special thanks to Kalila Dawkins, Rob Durkee, Pete Battistini, Scott Lakefield, Mike Savage, Michael Cross, Dave Nunez, and of course, the legend where the countdown began, Casey Kasem. 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

0: It's Breathe with one of my personal favorites ever. Yeah, that one's called Hands to Heaven. Well, thanks for having us on as we help kick off that Saturday. And I don't know if you heard this little nugget of information the other day or not, but apparently Katrina Plaza is now on Tinder. Yeah, she recently posted that I'm an American abroad. I live a busy and full life in London. Don't spend a lot of time on the app. So engagement will be minimal, but effective. Nothing serious. Casual dating only. Apparently, though, so far, Katrina has had, get this, over 10,000 responses. She says that finding a part-time boyfriend is starting to feel like a full-time job.
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3: 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While you're here, get you a t-shirt or sign up for some Maniac Mountain tickets. We've got some keychains to give away here at my tent. We've also got the Lions Club here as well. They're doing a raffle, giving some stuff away as well. 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And, well, of course, Buchanan. My name is Melissa, broadcasting live for WBRC Media.
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3: Good morning, Melissa here with WBRC Media. And with me, I have Jennifer Morgan from the Forest Festival. We're here talking about what's going on this week. So Jennifer, tell me a little bit about what you're doing here at the festival.
5: Well, good morning. So today we have the Irish Road Bowling, which is a very fun event. It's over on Georgetown Road. Registration begins at noon, and that begins at Big Timber Brewing Company. Then we'll have a shuttle service to take all participants down to the beginning and the starting line. This is a great event. It has grown tremendously over the years. Last year we had 42 contestants, well, 42 teams. The teams are comprised of four participants each. And even with the rain last year, that was only two off from our largest year, which was 44 teams. So we're always hoping to break the record and get more participants out there. So we have that going on today. The actual kickoff for that is at 1 o'clock.
3: So I live over by Georgetown Road, and I've always seen these folks outside of my apartment, but I've never participated in Irish Road Bowling. How does that, what consists of that?
5: So it is a lot of fun. So you and your other three bowlers have a metal bowl, and you throw that or roll it down the pavement, and wherever it leaves the pavement, I believe is where you put a chalk mark, and then that's where your fellow bowlers then start the next bowl. And just like in golf, the lower the number of bowls, the better your score is. This year we're very fortunate. We have prizes from Bush Serbon Thompson for both the first place winners and the dead last winners.
3: Everybody deserves a trophy, right?
5: Correct, yes.
3: All right, well, Jennifer, is there anything else going on today?
5: So also today, let's see here, we have the bass fishing tournament. And of course, those guys and gals will check in early at 6 a.m. for the launch. At 3 p.m. is when the weigh-in

0: will happen. That's at the Scott Ford Boat Ramp. We also have the Mountain State Forest Festival Jack and Jill Relays with the cross-country teams, and that's up at Camp Pioneer. The middle school will run at 9 a.m., and the high school will run at 10:30. We also have our inaugural martial arts tournament at Elkins High School at 8 o'clock a.m. This is supposed to be very exciting, and it's going to be very big. So we do encourage people to go out and see that. Our Highland Dance competition is also today. It's at 9 a.m. for the morning session, and that is at the Citizens Bank of West Virginia Amphitheater at Davis and Elkins College. Registration is at 8:30. The second session, the afternoon session, starts at 1 p.m., again at the same place. I know Jeff, my colleague, will talk about the Mountain State Street Machines and the Cornhole Tournament. And at the end of the day today, we have our festival kickoff party and chili cook-off, which is later on at 4 p.m., and that is at the downtown stage.
1: Okay. And I hear there's going to be live music from Bon Journey. Is that right?
0: That is correct. They've been here before. I think this is their third year here.
1: Okay.
0: And it's a great collection of music from Bon Jovi and Journey bands. They're one of my favorites that come to the festival. It's a great bunch of guys that they have a great stage persona, and they really engage the audience.
1: Very good. Well, I'm excited to kick off the Mountain State Forest Festival, 88 years of tradition. This year's theme is Autumn in Color. Jennifer, thanks so much for stopping by and hanging out with me today.
0: Yes, you're welcome.
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0: Elton John and Kiki D, and Don't Go Breaking My Heart. All right, well, did you hear about this past week? Australian actor Rebel Wilson apparently returned to a court in Sydney, Australia the other day with producers of The Deb, accusing her of sabotaging that 2024 musical comedy, which she actually directed.
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0: their annual steak fry dinner, and $12 gets you an 8-ounce New York strip, a baked potato, an ear of corn, a roll, and a drink. You can't beat that. You can't find a deal like that anywhere else. So come on out. I've got a few t-shirts left to give away. While they last, while supplies last, as they say. I've got some keychains, and they're selling these dinners until they sell out, and the line has been wrapped around the parking lot ever since I got here today. I haven't even gotten a chance to get my dinner yet, so I don't know if I'm going to be able to get one. So you got to come while you can here to the Buchanan Shop and Save and get you a steak fry. We've also got the Lions Club here selling some raffle tickets for a beautiful rifle, an extraordinary knife. They have this beautiful knife to give away, and a trail cam. And of course, we're here from the radio station. And while you're here at Shop and Save, make sure you stop by and check out those weekly features that they have going on in the store. And we'll see you back here in just a second at the Buchanan Shop and Save Steak Fry.
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2: Here's the Metro News AccuWeather forecast. Today will bring partly sunny skies, marking a beautiful start to the weekend with a high of 69. Expect mostly cloudy conditions tonight with fog developing late and a low of 46. Tomorrow we'll see partial sunshine and a high of 66. As we head into Monday, anticipate mostly cloudy weather with a high of 63. Tuesday will be cloudy with a high of 71, while Wednesday promises pleasant conditions featuring a blend of sun and clouds with a high of 78. For weather anytime, download the AccuWeather app. For Metro News, I'm meteorologist Joe Lundberg.
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0: Lionel Richie, That's Hello. All right, well, boy, this is certainly sad. Did you hear that New Found Glory lead guitarist Chad Gilbert has passed away? I don't know if you remember those guys from back in the day, but he died at just the age of 45 after being diagnosed with cancer back in 2021.
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0: Well, that band is from Portland, Oregon, originally. It's Quarterflash and Harden My Heart. All right, well, if you or somebody you know has been a George Lucas fan over the decades, it just opened the other day, the George Lucas Museum of Narrative Art in Southern California. Yeah, get this, it's a 300,000-square-foot museum with over 1,300 pieces of art, about 7% of which is Star Wars content.
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2: Here's the Metro News AccuWeather forecast. This afternoon, expect sunny to partly cloudy skies, making for a beautiful start to the weekend with a high of 68. Tonight will be partly cloudy, turning foggy late with a low of 47. Tomorrow will bring a mix of sunshine and clouds, reaching a high of 66. As we head into Monday, expect mostly cloudy conditions with a high of 61. By Tuesday, temperatures will increase with considerable cloudiness and a high of 71. For weather anytime, download the AccuWeather app. For Metro News, I'm meteorologist Joe Lundberg.
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0: It's Claire and Baby Come Back. All right, well, if you're into this kind of thing, Swan Song, Diana, My Sister, the new book by Charles Spencer, it is now officially out, and rumor is there are a couple of bombshell claims in that book.
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5: 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Baked potato, ear of corn, a roll, and some cutlery, of course. You get a drink, and they usually throw in some butter in there for your potato and stuff as well. 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Still a few

0: contenders left, but they're going to sell out pretty soon. 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Of course, enjoy the deals in the store. Lots of pumpkin stuff, and they've decorated really beautifully inside of the store as well. We've got the Tenerton Lions Club here selling raffle tickets for a beautiful rifle. 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I'm here till 1 o'clock.
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0: Smoke on the Water in the 88th Mountain State Forest Festival presents the Parade of Pets and Pet Show, Monday, September 28th at the Elkins High School Gymnasium. 12 categories to enter your pet in, including Best Rescue, Best Purebred, Best Costume, Celebrity Lookalike, Best Smile, Best Trick, Most Unusual Pet, Golden Gang, Best Strut, Eye Candy, Most Squishable Face, and Certified Cutie. 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

0: 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That show has officially been canceled.
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3: Here's the Metro News AccuWeather forecast. This afternoon, expect sunny to partly cloudy skies, making for a beautiful start to the weekend with a high of 68. Tonight will be partly cloudy, turning foggy late with a low of 47. Tomorrow will bring a mix of sunshine and clouds, reaching a high of 66. As we head into Monday, expect mostly cloudy conditions with a high of 61. By Tuesday, temperatures will increase with considerable cloudiness and a high of 71. For weather anytime, download the AccuWeather app. For Metro News, I'm meteorologist Joe Lundberg.
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0: Howard Jones, and no one is to blame. All right, well, this is pretty impressive. The NFL opening weekend apparently drew almost 20 million viewers. Listen, that sounds like a ton of people, and let's be honest, it is a ton of people. However, that number was down 13% from where it was last year.
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0: Peebo Bryson, and If Ever You're In My Arms Again. All right, well, if you're looking for the party of all parties, Oktoberfest is officially underway in Munich, Germany. Yeah, that runs through October 4th. I'm going to be honest, though. I've never been to Oktoberfest in Germany, so I'm just assuming it's quite the party.
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3: Here's the Metro News AccuWeather forecast. This afternoon, expect sunny to partly cloudy skies, making for a beautiful start to the weekend with a high of 68. Tonight will be partly cloudy, turning foggy late with a low of 47. Tomorrow will bring a mix of sunshine and clouds, reaching a high of 66. As we head into Monday, expect mostly cloudy conditions with a high of 61. By Tuesday, temperatures will increase with considerable cloudiness and a high of 71. For weather anytime, download the AccuWeather app. For Metro News, I'm meteorologist Joe Lundberg.
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0: Stevie Wonder and Isn't She Lovely. Well, congrats again to Lady Gaga and her other half, Michael Polanski. You know, those two welcomed a baby girl into the world recently, but they just shared the name of their new daughter the other day. Yeah, her name is Rose Bean Polanski. Rose Bean Polanski.
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0: Jay Coughlin here with you, 26th day of September. Today is National Johnny Appleseed Day. 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
13: Good morning, Melissa here with WBRC Media. And with me, I have Jennifer Morgan from the Forest Festival. We're here talking about what's going on this week. So Jennifer, tell me a little bit about what you're doing here at the festival.
14: Well, good morning. So today we have the Irish Road Bowling, which is a very fun event. It's over on Georgetown Road. Registration begins at noon, and that begins at Big Timber Brewing Company. Then we'll have a shuttle service to take all participants down to the beginning and the starting line. This is a great event. It has grown tremendously over the years. Last year we had 42 contestants, well, 42 teams. The teams are comprised of four participants each. And even with the rain last year, that was only two off from our largest year, which was 44 teams. So we're always hoping to break the record and get more participants out there. So we have that going on today. The actual kickoff for that is at 1 o'clock.
13: So I live over by Georgetown Road, and I've always seen these folks outside of my apartment, but I've never participated in Irish Road Bowling. How does that, what consists of that?
14: So it is a lot of fun. So you you and your other three bowlers have a metal bowl, and you throw that or roll it down the pavement, and wherever it leaves the pavement, I believe, is where you put a chalk mark, and then that's where your fellow bowlers then start the next bowl. And just like in golf, the lower the number of bowls, the better your score is. This year we're very fortunate. We have prizes from Bush Serbaugh and Thompson for both the first place winners and the dead last winners.
13: Everybody deserves a trophy, right?
14: Correct, yes.
13: All right, well, Jennifer, is there anything else going on today?
14: So also today, let's see here, we have the bass fishing tournament. And of

0: course, those guys and gals will check in early at 6 a.m. For the launch. At 3 p.m. is when the weigh-in will happen. That's at the Scott Ford Boat Ramp. We also have the Mountain State Forest Festival Jack and Jill Relays with the cross-country teams, and that's up at Camp Pioneer. The middle school will run at 9 a.m., and the high school will run at 10:30. We also have our inaugural martial arts tournament at Elkins High School at 8 o'clock a.m. This is supposed to be very exciting, and it's going to be very big. So we do encourage people to go out and see that. Our Highland Dance competition is also today. It's at 9 a.m. for the morning session, and that is at the Citizens Bank of West Virginia Amphitheater at Davis and Elkins College. Registration is at 8:30. The second session, the afternoon session, starts at 1 p.m., again at the same place. I know Jeff, my colleague, will talk about the Mountain State Street Machines and the Cornhole Tournament. And at the end of the day today, we have our festival kickoff party and chili cook-off, which is later on at 4 p.m., and that is at the downtown stage.
1: Okay. And I hear there's going to be live music from Bon Journey. Is that right?
0: That is correct. They've been here before. I think this is their third year here.
1: Okay.
0: And it's a great collection of music from Bon Jovi and Journey bands. They're one of my favorites that come to the festival. It's a great bunch of guys that they have a great stage persona, and they really engage the audience.
1: Very good. Well, I'm excited to kick off the Mountain State Forest Festival, 88 years of tradition. This year's theme is Autumn in Color. Jennifer, thanks so much for stopping by and hanging out with me today.
0: Yes, you're welcome.
2: 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And remember, some say the 80s are back, but we know they were never gone. 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

0: Conditions with a high of 61 by Tuesday. Temperatures will increase with considerable cloudiness and a high of 71. For weather anytime, download the AccuWeather app. For Metro News, I'm meteorologist Joe Lundberg.
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0: This Tuesday, get ready to dance the night away at the 88th Mountain State Forest Festival. It's a night of dance at Harper McNeely Auditorium. Four local dance teams, one unforgettable night. 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This is Melissa, and I will be broadcasting live 4 until 6, then emceeing the event beginning at 6:30 at Harper McNeely Auditorium. 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
3: 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Legendary performances by the icons of rock and roll. I'm Lisa Berrigan. Coming up, we'll hear classic live sets from Steely Dan, War, and Tears for Fears. First, our headliner, Fleetwood Mac. Their 1982 Mirage Tour was pretty short by their standards, just 32 concerts in 29 cities. But in this case, quality was much more important than quantity. And the quality was superb. Let's go back now to the final week of this quickie tour. Fleetwood Mac played two nights at the Forum in Los Angeles. We're going to listen to that first night. It was October 21st, 1982. Enjoy this legendary performance from our headliner, one of the biggest names in music, Fleetwood Mac. This is Live in Concert.

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1: Thank you all for coming tonight. It's good to be back playing LA. This one's called Don't Stop.

0: It's our headliner, Fleetwood Mac. A legendary performance recorded live at the Forum in Los Angeles during their Mirage tour in October of 1982. This is Live in Concert. We'll hear a lot more from this classic Fleetwood Mac performance later in the program. Coming up next, a rarely heard 1994 live set from Steely Dan.
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12: 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This is Lisa Berrigan. Our headliner is Fleetwood Mac. We'll hear more of their legendary October 1982 concert in Los Angeles later in the program. Here's a rarely heard and exceptional performance from Steely Dan. It was captured live at the Desert Sky Pavilion in Phoenix just a little over 32 years ago, September 18, 1994. This is Live in Concert.

0: It's Steely Dan, recorded live at the Desert Sky Pavilion in Phoenix, Arizona in September of 1994. This is Live in Concert. Our headliner is Fleetwood Mac. We'll hear more of their legendary October 1982 concert in Los Angeles a little later. Coming up next, remember the band War? They're still around. We'll tell you what they've got going on and listen to an amazing live set of theirs from the summer of 2001.
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2: 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This is Live in Concert. I'm Lisa Berrigan. Our headliner is Fleetwood Mac. We'll hear more of their legendary October 1982 concert in Los Angeles in just a few minutes. Remember the band War? Who could forget their funk classics like Cisco Kid and Lowrider? They started out in 1969, and they're still going today. You can catch them live this weekend in Las Cruces, New Mexico, or any other show they have booked now through the end of November. Find out when they're playing near you at war.com/tour. This set was captured live pretty close to where they formed, The Grove in Anaheim, California, on July 6, 2001. This is Live in Concert. All the party's doing now.

I plan to be with you at least another 80 years. And when I retire, it'll be for 1 week.

0: It's War, recorded live at the Grove in Anaheim, California on July 6, 2001. This is Live in Concert. Our headliner is Fleetwood Mac. We'll hear more of their legendary October 1982 concert in Los Angeles next.
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5: Welcome back to Live in Concert. I'm Lisa Berrigan. Our headliner is Fleetwood Mac. The on-again, off-again relationship between Stevie Nicks and Lindsey Buckingham can change by the year, the week, sometimes even the hour. The latest is they're on again. And that's led to speculation about another full-blown Fleetwood Mac reunion. Lindsey says a documentary about the band will be out next year, and that 2027 will be pretty interesting. Stay tuned. We've been listening to a legendary performance from their 1982 Mirage Tour. It was captured live on the first of two nights at the Forum in Los Angeles on October 21st, 1982. Let's get back to it. Once again, it's our headliner, Fleetwood Mac. This is Live in Concert.

concert, Fleetwood Mac.

0: Rider, Fleetwood Mac. Recorded live on the first of two nights at the Forum in Los Angeles during their Mirage Tour in October of 1982. This is Live in Concert. Stick around. Fleetwood Mac's encore is coming up in just a few minutes. Just wait till you hear Lindsey Buckingham sing like a complete madman. On the way next, a classic 1985 live set in Toronto from Tears for Fears.
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1: 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This is Live in Concert. I'm Lisa Berrigan. Our headliner is Fleetwood Mac. We'll hear the encore from their legendary October 1982 concert in Los Angeles in just a few minutes. In late May of 1985, Tears for Fears was enjoying terrific success during the Songs from the Big Chair tour. It launched a four-night stand of sold-out concerts at the world-famous Massey Hall in Toronto. This legendary performance was captured live on the fourth and final night, June 1st, 1985. This is Live in Concert.

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You should all know the words.

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1: Good night.
2: It's Tears for Fears, recorded live on the final night of a four-night stand at Massey Hall in Toronto during their Songs from the Big Chair tour in June of 1985. This is Live in Concert. Our headliner is Fleetwood Mac. We'll hear the encore from their legendary October 1982 concert in Los Angeles next.
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2: 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I'm Lisa Berrigan. 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We'll hear classic live sets by The Who's Pete Townsend, Asia, and The Rolling Stones. Our headliner next week is U2. This week's headliner is Fleetwood Mac. During the final week of their 1982 Mirage Tour, they played two nights at the Forum in Los Angeles, October 21st and 22nd. We've been listening to that opening night on the 21st. The band was firing on all cylinders. And as you'll hear shortly, Lindsey Buckingham left absolutely nothing on stage. His vocal performance in this encore was nothing short of insanity. We hope you enjoyed this legendary performance. Once again, it's our headliner, Fleetwood Mac. This is Live in Concert.

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0: George Benson with Lady Love Me One More Time. I'm Tim McLaughlin. Time now for Tim's Trivia. Here's sports trivia for you. How many active players are there in a standard basketball team? Again, how many active players are there in a standard basketball team? There are 5 players on the court.
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0: Joanna. No wonder people like going to the beach so much. The beach is a happy place. According to a study, coastal environments have been shown to boost emotional well-being, inspiring feelings of awe, nostalgia, and deep relaxation. 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
4: Here's the Metro News AccuWeather forecast. Tonight will bring partially cloudy skies with fog developing later on. The temperature will drop to 48 degrees. Moving on to tomorrow, expect a mix of sun and clouds with a high of 65. In the evening, the skies will turn cloudy with a chance of showers in some areas, followed by late night fog along with intermittent rain and drizzle. The low will be around 53 degrees. For weather anytime, download the AccuWeather app. For Metro News, I'm meteorologist Jason Caterina.
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3: 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Head to Davis Avenue at 1 p.m. to view the car show with Mountain State Street Machines. Gather for the cornhole tournament in downtown at 2 p.m. and then wrap up the day with the Forest Festival kickoff party and chili cook-off on Davis Avenue, and enjoy live music from Bon Journey. For more information, maps, and a full schedule of events, visit forestfestival.com. 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

0: Crew and Mac and Go Your Own Way. Here might be some surprising news for parents of sleepy teens. Sleeping late isn't just a bad habit, it's actually a biological need. Research has found that teens actually function more efficiently in the late afternoon and at night than they do in the early morning. In addition, teens need more sleep on average than adults. They need at least 9 hours per night, and often 10, compared to 8 hours for an adult. Quincy Jones featuring James Ingram coming up, also Enya.
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6: Here's the Metro News AccuWeather forecast. Tonight will bring partially cloudy skies with fog developing later on. The temperature will drop to 48 degrees. Moving on to tomorrow, expect a mix of sun and clouds with a high of 65. In the evening, the skies will turn cloudy with a chance of showers in some areas, followed by late night fog along with intermittent rain and drizzle. The low will be around 53 degrees. For weather anytime, download the AccuWeather app. For Metro News, I'm meteorologist Jason Caterina.
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